0: for hanging out with me this weekend and making us a part of what you got going on. And you can reach out anytime to me if you want at our website at 20thecountdown.com. Well, I can't wait to do it again next time. I'll talk to you then.
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0: Apologetics with an X. Where were you in 82? We're going to share some memories from that era as we begin another week of parodied treasured hits from the band that does it the best. And I have that lead singer lyricist Jay with me from our fab band Apologetics.
1: Jerry, I see what you did there. I just read a book called The Kings of Hollywood featuring the stories of the intertwining stories of Francis Ford Coppola, Steven Spielberg, and George Lucas, and it talks about George Lucas and American Graffiti, and I know the tagline was, "Where were you in 62?" So very sly and slick what you did there. That's very great. Well, where was I in 82? Well, kind of like where George Lucas was apparently in 62. I was about to graduate high school, and so the big year about to start college also. So, yeah, it was a big year for me. I'm sure some of our listeners probably are some of our older listeners can identify with me. Anyway, 1982, wonderful year of my life. First year I made my debut in a real rock band on stage, and so it was a pivotal year in my life. Wonderful year. And we started today with the first two number one songs of 1962. Now, one of them was also the last number one song of 1981 because it was number one for 10 weeks overall, and that was Olivia Newton-John's Physical, and we spoofed that as Quizzical. It's Delilah trying to learn the secret of Samson's strength. And right behind Olivia Newton-John the whole time was a group called Foreigner at number two with Waiting for a Girl Like You, which is kind of ironic because they were waiting for that girl to leave the number one spot. And just when she finally did, they were bypassed by a group called Daryl Hall and John Oates. And they did a song called I Can't Go For That, No Can Do. And our parody is called I Can't Grow From That, Nor Can You. So we started today, which is an all 1982 set, with the first two songs of 1982.
0: And what's up next, Jay?
1: Oh, funny you should ask, Jerry. I'm so glad you asked. We have all songs from our brand new CD, Apologetics 82. The first two songs were songs we've released in the past. These next 12 that we're going to do today are all from the brand new CD, Apologetics 82, which is our 82nd CD. They're all songs from 1982, and they're presented in chronological order of when they peaked on the charts, not peak like peekaboo, peak when they hit their top position. And the first one is a number five hit from Rod Stewart called Young Turks. Our parody is called John Mark. It's a story of the guy who wrote the gospel according to Mark, John Mark. Then we have a song that went number two for 6 weeks. It was my prom theme in 1982, Journey, Open Arms, redone as Open Up. And it's Christ, Jesus Christ, talking to the church in Laodicea and talking to people today who are still lukewarm towards him, still haven't let him in. And finally in this set, we have Jay Giles Band with their song Freeze Frame, which went to number four. This parody is called He's Framed, and it's about Joseph and Potiphar's wife.

0: We love our listeners here at Apologetics with an X, and I know Jay would love to connect with you. 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
1: All you got to do is remember to how to spell the name. 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You just go to apologetics.com or go to our Facebook page, Apologetics. 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We send out a bulletin usually on Monday or Tuesday, and we send out a newsletter usually on Friday or Saturday. So you can get updates there. Speaking of updates, we're going to update our programming here. The next three songs on the Apologetics 82 CD is a song called 65 Others There. It's talking about the book of Genesis and the 65 other books in the Bible. It's a parody of 65 Love Affair by Paul Davis, a top five hit for him and a number two adult contemporary hit for him. Then we have Plant a Seed, a parody of Fantasy by Canadian rocker Aldo Nova. That was a top 25 hit for him. Also went to number three on the rock chart. And then we have Soul Reviver, a parody of Soul Survivor from Asia. They had a huge self-titled number one album that year, their debut album. It's a super group, of course, four guys who are well-known from other groups. Anyway, their big hit was Heat of the Moment, which we've spoofed in the past, but Soul Survivor also went to the top 10 on the rock charts, although it was never released as a pop single. And like I said, this song's called Soul Reviver.

0: Apologetics with an X, and I'm sure everybody here would like to get their hands on your latest album, Apologetics 82. So without further ado, Jay, enlighten us on how you might get a hold of, once again, another great gem.
1: Thank you, Jerry. Yeah, if they just go to the website, apologetics.com, that's the best way to get it. You can order it there. You can get it just as a download if you prefer, or you can get it as a CD. You can order it as a CD. So, yeah, we'd love for you to do that there. And you'll get great hits like this. We have a top 10 hit by 38 Special called Caught Up in You, which was also a number one rock song. And our parody is called Shut Off the News. And then we have another top 10 hit, actually a number two pop hit by John Mellencamp, originally known as John Cougar back then. And this song also went number one on the rock charts. It was called Hurts So Good. This one's called Works for Good. This is not implying that we do good works. This is implying that everything that we, God causes all things to work for good. Romans 8:28. And finally, to close out this particular set, we have a number one adult contemporary hit by Air Supply. They had a lot of those. This was a number five pop hit called Even the Nights Are Better. Ours is called Even the Nice Are Debtors. D-E-B-T-O-R-S.

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1: That's right. We hope you like this CD. If you're looking for this CD on our website, just look for the one that's got the floppy disk on the front, because personal computers really hit their stride in 1982. But like I said, it's got a floppy disk on the front, but hopefully this disk won't be a flop. We're going to close today with three more songs. First, we have Hard to Pray, I'm Sorry. It's a parody of the number one hit, Hard to Say I'm Sorry by Chicago. The next one is a parody of Alan Parsons Project, a number three pop hit for them, their biggest hit, Eye in the Sky. This is called The All-Important Prospect. It's Simon Peter talking about coming to the conclusion that the person he's been following is the Christ, the Son of the living God.

0: 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I'm Jerry Q, and thanks to Jay Jackson, lead singer and lyricist for Apologetics, for sharing the tunes and having a bit of a conversation with us. 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
3: 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He's an artist from Israel that loves Jesus, and we're going to share an hour full of his songs, and we're going to be reminded that we need to pray for Israel with all that's going on over there. Psalms 122:6 says, "Pray for the peace of Jerusalem. They shall prosper that love thee." That again is Psalms 122:6. So right now, here is Joshua Aaron with "Praise the Lord, Mountain of the Lord, and Joyful, Joyful." 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

Today's Spotlight is with Joshua Aaron from Israel. And Joshua has had a lot of guests on some of his songs. Like we're going to hear Give Thanks with Michael Neely. Every Tribe, listen for John Schlitt of Petra. And none like you, Mr. Aaron Schuss. Great Christian music as we spotlight Joshua Aaron.

This is a song I wrote with my good friend, Aaron Schust. Welcome to Jerusalem, brother.

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0: In the New Testament, Luke 21:20 says, Jesus said, when you see Israel surrounded by enemies on all sides, look up. Your deliverance is near. Luke 21:20. And in our Joshua Aaron Spotlight, we've got songs, Because He Lives, How Great Thou Art, and How Great Is Our God. 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

Hope you've enjoyed this hour with Joshua Aaron. 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

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I don't care who you are. I don't care. You can be the chiefest of sinners. 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

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Anne ran in the house. 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
1: Hey, y'all. 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Some of you may not. But take a listen.

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Praise him for his mighty acts. 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
6: Well, hey, friends, what's up? I'm William Ryan III, and welcome to another edition of 20 The Countdown Magazine. Now, I've got a packed countdown for you this week, including not one, but two brand new songs making their debut on the chart. Plus, throughout the show, we'll dive into the stories behind some of the biggest songs in Christian music right now. And I know you love hearing the heart that inspired the music, and honestly, I really do too. Well, thanks for spending part of your weekend with me. 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

0: Countdown. That is that new one that just debuted last week on our countdown from Bay Turner. It's called Somebody's Praying, back at number 20 again this week on 20 The Countdown magazine. Well, I hope you're ready for a new song this weekend on The Countdown. This one is from Micah Tyler. It's his latest called Perfectly, and here he is with a story behind it.
1: I want to be perfect. I look around at the people next to me. I look on social media, and over again, I see this perfect picture of someone's life. And I think to myself, God, when other people are brave, all I see is fear in my life. And then I remember that it's God's perfect love that casts out that fear. I feel like every time that I make a turn, it is heading down another broken road when I remember that God has a perfect plan for my life. See, at the end of the day, when we throw up our hands and we confess the places that we fall short, that's when God's perfect love shows up and loves us perfectly.
2: Number 19.

0: perfectly.
1: It's new music this week from Micah Tyler. It's called Perfectly, debuting at number 19 here on 20. Well, it's another new song hitting our chart this weekend from Phil Wickham and Crowder. They're teaming up for this one called It Really Is Amazing Grace. Here it is now on 20, the Countdown Magazine.
2: Number 18.

0: Debuting at number 18 this week, it is a new song from Phil Wickham and Crowder. It's called It Really Is Amazing Grace on 20 The Countdown Magazine. And if you're making notes there, you just might want to write that down, that that is their very first time to ever collaborate on a song here on The Countdown. So that is really cool, isn't it? And Phil, man, he has been so busy. He's wrapping up the spring portion of his Song of the Saints tour this weekend. So a lot going on there. Well, if you're newer to 20 The Countdown Magazine, one thing that I want you to know right away is that this show has always been way more than just music. The mission's simple. It's spreading the gospel around the world through music, one countdown at a time. So every song that you'll hear, every listener message that we share, every station carrying this show, they're all part of pointing people toward hope in Jesus. 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The gospel, it spreads one conversation, one act of kindness, and one faithful step at a time. And hey, if this show has encouraged you, invite someone to listen with you each weekend. 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
1: Coming up.
0: Well, we've already heard two new songs that hit our chart this weekend. One from Phil Wickham there and the other from Micah Tyler. But we still have some more great music that is familiar to you coming up. Some of your favorites, kind of like the new one from Tasha Layton that just hit the chart a couple of weeks ago. Josiah Queen's coming up later. Elevation Worship, CeCe Winans. I mean, so many of the artists that you know and love, they're all on the way for you soon.
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4: Hey everybody, Pastor Dave right here at Brothers Coffee at the Edge. 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
0: Well, welcome back to our countdown this weekend. We heard this new one from Tasha Layton a couple weeks ago, but she's in now to tell us the story about it. This is her telling us about this new one called Meet Me in the Valley.
5: Hey, this is Tasha Layton, and I wrote the song Meet Me in the Valley after hearing a parent who had lost a child say, I found myself in a deep valley, but to my surprise, God met me there. You know, the way out of our valleys is through. We have to feel everything we need to feel and admit those feelings to God so that He can meet us in those places of grief, sadness, confusion, loneliness. We are not alone in it. He'll meet us there and He'll take us through.
0: That is so powerful. 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

0: That is Carly Ann Taylor moving up one to land at number 16 here on 20 The Countdown magazine. It's called Why Should I Worry? You know, she has such an incredible story, and I'll just give you a little part of it, though. But after a chaotic childhood, her half-brother and his wife adopted her as a teenager. And they took her to church, they introduced her to Jesus, and helped her embrace a calling that, of course, led to writing and recording Christian music. Be able to hear her on The Countdown now. So just an incredible story how, you know, God can take something that sometimes seems chaotic in our lives and turn it into something so beautiful. Well, hey, if you love talking Christian music with other listeners from around the world, maybe you want to go and talk about that song that you just heard there, I got a place for you to do it. It is our private 20 The Countdown magazine Facebook group. Now, each week we throw out a fun or a thought-provoking question. This week's question was, if you could interview one artist for 5 minutes, who would you choose? I know, that's a really tough one, isn't it? You got to go let us know. Now, some of the popular answers coming in were CeCe Winans, Michael W. Smith, Brandon Lake, and honestly, it's just a tough one. I mean, 5 minutes goes by so fast, you probably only have time for maybe a question or two, depending on who the artist is. 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
1: Coming up.
0: Well, I won't spoil anything for you, but I will tell you there's some great songs coming up, like Pat Barrett's I've Got a Fire. That was such a good one, right? We the Kingdom, their new one's coming up. Jamie McDonald, that new one from Zach Williams. I mean, there's some great music on the way for you. And of course, at the end of this hour, or close to it, I'm going to have our artist news, those 3 things you need to know this week in Christian music. I think you're going to love them too. So stay with me until the end of our show if you can do it. And a reminder too, if you miss any part, you can always catch up at our website at 20thecountdown.com. 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
5: Well, getting us back into our music right now is Pat Barrett and his new song called I've Got a Fire. 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
1: This is Josiah Queen, and this is the story behind my new song, Demons. I wrote this song with a couple of close friends, and it really comes from a journey of battling depression and anxiety through different seasons of my life. The enemy has tried to attack my mind, but I've learned there is real power in the name of Jesus. When his name is spoken, darkness has to leave. This song is a declaration that fear doesn't win and lies don't get the final say. If you've been fighting battles in your mind too, I hope this song reminds you that there's hope and there's freedom. This is my new song, Demons.

0: That is the latest song from Josiah Queen. It is called Demons, and it's moving up one to number 14 on 20. Now it's We the Kingdom in next, and you know, their band name, it comes from the idea that the kingdom of God is here among us. Here they are with that new one called Rescue Me on 20.
1: Number 13.

0: That is Rescue Me from We the Kingdom, moving up one to number 13 on 20, the Countdown magazine. Well, something really cool has been happening lately here at 20, and I can't wait to tell you about this, but over the past few weeks, we have heard from several listeners in Uganda, and each message has been such an encouragement to me and my team, and I have a voicemail for you that I want you to hear this week.
1: Hi there, I'm Regan from Uganda. I really enjoy your show. I really love it. Started listening in 2023. Now I'm listening. May God bless you.
0: Reagan, I just want to say thank you for reaching out to us from Uganda and for sending that message there. Now, over the last few weeks, we have been hearing from more and more listeners in your country, and it has been incredible to see how God is using this show around the world and right there where you're at, too. 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
0: Well, we have 12 more songs to go as we count them all the way down to number one this week. But I mentioned earlier that our artist news is coming up. A couple stories in there, one of them about Forrest Frank, CeCe Winans, and also one to recap that Rededicate 250 that came to Washington, D.C. over the weekend. I'll have more about those stories in that artist news segment coming up, so stay with me.
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0: 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That parody band, Apologetics. 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
3: Well, before I tell you about those three things you need to know in our artist news, we have a song from Jamie McDonald next. Here she is singing Ain't No Way on 20.

0: Artist News. Three things you need to know. Number one.
1: Well, the artist Forrest Frank just released a new album, but the story behind it is so cool. He started an open verse challenge online and invited people to duet his new song, Jesus Is Alive. But after seeing so many submissions he liked, Forrest says he couldn't pick just one favorite, so instead, he turned it into a whole project featuring multiple versions and different voices, which honestly feels very Forrest Frank, doesn't it? He turns a social media challenge into something bigger and bringing other people into it, which is just really cool the way he does that. Here's a clip from his new song called Jesus Is Alive. Jesus.

0: Number two.
1: Well, CC Winans has a brand new devotional on the way called Faith for Generations. It's releasing this July, and it's also her very first devotional book. Now, this project includes 50 scripture-based devotions focused on things like prayer, worship, love, and God's faithfulness. Here's CC sharing the heart behind it.
2: Hey, friends. CC Winans here. Our faith isn't meant to be kept private. It's meant to be passed on. It's never too early or too late to leave a lasting legacy of faith. Whether you have grandbabies like me, are loving your friends and neighbors, or have littles at home, God invites you in his mission of passing on faith to the next generation.
0: Number three.
1: Last week, I told you about Rededicate 250 coming to Washington, D.C., and over the weekend, it happened at the National Mall near the U.S. Capitol, where thousands of people from all 50 states gathered for a full day of worship, prayer, and reflection as America celebrated 250 years. Now, Chris Tomlin was one of the artists leading worship during the event, and he says he is incredibly grateful and honored to have been asked to be a part of it, calling it a powerful moment seeing the crowd come together in worship. Here's a little clip of Chris performing his song, How Good It Is, at Rededicate 250. Oh, how-

0: get there.
1: Well, I mentioned this in our news a little while back. It was Zach Williams' parents having a new book out called God's Heart for the Prodigal. You got to check it out if you know someone far from God. Here's Zach Williams now. Number 11.

0: Zach Williams moving up one to land at number 11 with Wait For Me.
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0: Well, for this week's throwback, we're taking you back about 10 years ago. You might remember this one if you were listening to Christian music then. If not, you're going to love this one. It is from Matthew West, and it is a song called Grace Wins from 2016. Here it is on 20, the Countdown Magazine.
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0: is a 20 The Countdown Magazine throwback from Matthew West. It's called Grace Wins. That one was from 2016. It officially came out in 2015 on his album, but in 2016 is when it peaked at number one on the Billboard Airplay chart in March. Well, coming up for you, I have your top 10 remaining songs this week.
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0: It's William Ryan III back with you at the halfway point of this weekend's countdown. And this chart has been anything but predictable. In the entire first half of the countdown, only one song stayed in the exact same spot from last week, and everything else was all over the place. Now, as we head into our top 10, five songs are holding steady, while the other five either climbed higher or slipped down the chart this week. So here's the big question. After all of that movement, is Matthew West still holding on to the number one spot in Christian music? We're going to find out before the show wraps up, so stay with me.
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6: Hey everyone, I'm Chris from Elevation Worship. Our new song, Alleluia, is built on one simple truth. I didn't wake up today by accident. I've been gifted another day by God, and I get to choose what to do with it. And this song shouts, I came to praise. That's why I woke up today. So no matter what I'm walking through, God is worthy. No matter how I'm feeling, He's still faithful, and He deserves my praise.
1: Number 10.

0: It is Elevation Worship at number 10 with Alleluia on 20 The Countdown magazine. Well, Cece Winans is up next, and she just released a music video for this on YouTube. If you haven't seen it, gotta go check it out. It is her latest song called Worthy of It All. Here it is, making a 2-point climb on 20 The Countdown magazine.
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1: What up, y'all? Andrew Rip here. My new song, I'd Do It Again. What did this song come from? It's kind of a different perspective on really the cross and what Jesus endured, and almost speaking from his perspective, but from the Father's heart, like, for his kids, would you do it again? Would you endure the cross again? Knowing what you were doing it for. Now that we're here, now that we're in community with him, and now that we're, you know, in relationship with him, he sees what he was waiting for. I had a 7-year experience where I waited for my daughter for 7 years. She came to us by way of an adoption that we didn't even see coming. And a friend of mine asked me that question, which is really where this song came from. It was like, hey, knowing what you were waiting for, Francis, would you do it again? And I was like, absolutely, without skipping a beat. And it just made me think, I know that Jesus would answer the same way. So that's where this song came from. I hope it blesses you. Thanks so much for listening. God bless.
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1: It is Andrew Rip on 20 The Countdown Magazine. Number 8 again this week with I Do It Again. You know, he has been doing something fun on Sirius XM lately. He was on Jason Gray's Acoustic Storytime recently, and they were having a blast. You should have heard him. Well, every once in a while, a message comes in that really reminds me what this show is all about. Listen to this from Rebecca in Alabama. She said, "My name is Rebecca, and I'm from Alabama. I've listened to The Countdown for multiple years now. I'm 13, and I was baptized in the Lord's holy name. 20 The Countdown has given me something filled with God to listen to every weekend. So thank you for all you do. Love you all." Well, Rebecca, first of all, congratulations on your baptism. That is such a cool step to take there. I'm so proud of you for doing that. Such a huge spiritual marker there in your life and on your faith journey. And moments like that stay with you forever, too. And it is incredible to know that these songs in this show get to be a part of people's stories just like yours. And as they grow closer to Jesus, we're there every step of the way. So maybe for you, it's a baptism like Rebecca. Maybe it's a prayer that God has answered, a season that he's carried you through, or even just hearing the right song at the right moment. I know we've all been there. I would love to hear about it, though. And you can reach out and let me know about one of those spiritual markers in your life at 20thecountdown.com. 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
1: 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I hope you can stay until the very end. We still have lots of cool things this hour, like the winning future fan favorite. We're going to play that song for you in its entirety. And of course, I won't let the week pass without you hearing some new music to vote on this time. And I still have one more story behind the song from the band Mercy Me. Those guys are joining us, and they're going to tell you all about their latest called Make It Well. So stay with me.
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4: Hey everybody, Pastor Dave right here at Brothers Coffee at the Edge. 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

0: Good is Blessing Offer at number 6 this time here on 20 The Countdown Magazine with his song, Lift Me Up. You know, he posted something so cool. It was an elementary school choir in Nashville, Tennessee, here in the U.S., and they were all singing his song, Lift Me Up, and it just sounded fantastic. Well, I told you a few weeks back about my son, Morgan, graduating from college and working full-time at our church, but I don't think I've given you a full update on my daughter, Bailey, lately. She is currently on a missions trip with her school that started out in Greece, and soon she'll be moving to Bulgaria. I think they're on their way there right now, actually. And while I'm spreading the gospel here around the world through music, she is out there traveling around the world, sharing the love of Jesus. And it is so inspiring to see the passion that she has for nations to be saved too. And she's out there on the ground doing it, you know? So a little different than me here in my little studio, but it is, you know, it takes all of us, all different ways for us to reach people that are around us. So pray for her and for her group that she's well there. They have a little bit of sickness kind of going around, but we are not believing that is their story. We're just believing they're going to be healthy and being able to just carry on out there and do what they are called to do. So thanks for praying for her and for us here at 22 as we are reaching people around the globe as well.
1: Coming up.
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7: 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And honestly, it probably feels a lot more like Texas right now. So welcome to our world for just a minute. Thanks for carrying 20 The Countdown Magazine and being a part of what we do every week. 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
8: Hey, 20 The Countdown Magazine family. My name is Lydia, one of the presenters from the London Christian Radio here in the UK. We are excited to be able to have this great program on our station as part of our Saturday afternoon programming. 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We love the interviews and stories behind the songs. God bless you all. And thank you to William Ryan III and your team for the great work. Keep it up.
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7: Top five. Top five. Well, next it is a song that was at number one about a month ago, and it spent 4 weeks there, too. It's from Phil Wickham. Here is Homesick for Heaven.
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0: That's Phil Wickham with Homesick for Heaven at number 5 this time here on 20 The Countdown Magazine. And I'm going to get right to it. Last week, we played some new music for you. One of those songs was from Passion. It was called Just That Good. And the other was from Joseph O'Brien called I See You. And those were our two picks for the future fan favorite that we had you vote on. Well, the song that had the most votes that I'm about to play in its entirety, it was the new one from Joseph O'Brien. Here he is singing that song I See You on 20 The Countdown Magazine.
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That was the winning future fan favorite here on 20 The Countdown Magazine. That was those two new ones that I played last week, and it was the one with the most votes from Joseph O'Brien called I See You. That's a pretty good one. Thanks for voting on that one. Okay, are you ready? We have some new music to play this week for you and get your vote. Our first one that I'm going to sample for you, this is from Madison Watkins. It's called God You Are. Check it out.

Wow, what a great voice. That's Madison Watkins. And it's her song called God You Are. The first pick for this week's future fan favorite. Okay, the other one that is up against that is from Emerson Day. Here is No Smoke.

0: That is Emerson Day with her new one called No Smoke. That's the second pick there for the future fan favorite. The one before it was from Madison Watkins called God You Are.
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0: Well, Elevation Rhythm is moving up two spots this week with their song called Washed. They're getting us back in our music. Here they are on 20. Number

0: is Elevation Rhythm, moving up two spots this week to land there at number four. That is their song called Washed, here on 20, the Countdown Magazine. You know, they have released some new music lately, and I can't wait to see if it hits our chart soon. I mean, that one still has to run its course. It may even hit number one soon. You never know. Well, I want to give a shout out to Natalie. She is listening on Shine 104.9 in Washington. And a side note, Shine 104.9 is one of the stations that I hear from most frequently here in the U.S. And Natalie said, hey, William and team, I love your countdown and I look forward to seeing which song is first every week. I hope you all have a wonderful week and I can't wait for the next countdown. Natalie, thanks so much for spending part of your weekend with us. And I love hearing from listeners who make this countdown a part of their weekly routine, just like you. 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

0: 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That parody band, Apologetics. 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
4: Well, it looks like Peter Burton is holding steady in this number 3 spot this week. Here he is with his song, Where Would I Be? On 20. Never

0: It is Peter Burton at number three again this week with his song, Where Would I Be? On 20, the Countdown Magazine. Now it's the boys from Mercy Me and next, and they're here with their song, Make It Well. But before we hear it, here's the story.
1: Hey, this is Bart Millard from Mercy Me. When I had the idea for Make It Well, it came from wrestling with the hymn, It Is Well, that, you know, I've sang all my life for funerals and stuff like that. It's always during tragic times. And I realized during those difficult moments that I'm kind of lying when I say it is well with my soul, because normally it is not well with my soul. Like, the harder the times get, the harder it is to sing that song. And so I kept thinking, if I were to write this, I would make it into Make It Well, because I'm not getting through this without the help of the Holy Spirit. I think there are people in the middle of the struggle. If they think about it, it's tough to sing that it's all good, it's fine, it's well with my soul, when it really isn't, when you're in the middle of it. And so this one goes out to all those like me that are in the middle of the struggle just trying to get by.
2: Number two.
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0: It is Mercy Me at number two again this time with Make It Well on 20, The Countdown Magazine. You know, they announced that they have a big fall tour coming up. And have you checked out to see if they're going to be near you this time? I actually haven't looked yet. I need to go check it out. They have a little link to it at their Instagram account there. 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
0: Well, here in just a second, we have the number one song in Christian music. 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Let's just be surprised together. It's coming up next.
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5: A teenager vanished 3 years ago. No answers, no closure, just silence. Until now. In episode 2 of Sugar Creek Amish Mysteries on Up TV, Cheryl Cooper is pulled into a chilling cold case, the mysterious disappearance of a young Amish boy named Mark, when his cousin Lydia receives an anonymous text claiming to know exactly where Mark is. Cheryl does what she does best. She starts digging. Her only clues? A bloody shirt, an abandoned car, and a story that simply doesn't add up. With a sharp young policewoman and a trusted new Amish friend by her side, Cheryl peels back layer after layer of a secret that an entire community has carried for 3 years. And what she ultimately uncovers is nothing short of redemptive. This episode carries a beautifully woven Christian worldview, anchored in God's provision and grace, the power of forgiveness, and echoes of the prodigal son story from the book of Luke. The ending is genuinely uplifting.
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1: 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That's Matthew West with his latest called Good here on 20, the Countdown Magazine. Well, what did you think of the countdown? I mean, was that a surprise to you, or were you expecting him to be back in that top spot? You're going to have to tune in next weekend and see if he can do it again, or if someone new has slipped in there. You just never know what can happen from week to week. Well, I'm William Ryan III, and I want to say a big thank you for hanging out with me this weekend and making us a part of what you got going on. And you can reach out anytime to me if you want at our website at 20thecountdown.com. Well, I can't wait to do it again next time. I'll talk to you then.
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2: This is the Weekend 22 Countdown, and I'm Josh Ashton. Coming at you with the top 22 Christian hit songs from all across the country. And hey, I hope you're having a fantastic weekend. Now, a little flash forward on the show coming up this week. Lecrae, he's going to join in, opening up about the point where he started making positive changes in his life. Colton Dixon swings through and reveals what God has been speaking to him about. He got Jordan Feliz describing his music and purpose behind it. And Capital Kings, they're swinging through to give us the roadmap on the different directions their music can go. Also, speaking of music, we got new stuff coming in from Shea Zamora and Capital Kings. And then, of course, we've got the top 22 songs for the week. So here we go, kicking off the countdown. This week is Hovi and No Big Deal as they give up 7 spots to drop it down to number 22 with Rooftop on the Weekend 22.
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3: We'll sing your name from the rooftop. 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
1: That's Rooftop from Halvey and No Big Deal. Dropping 7 numbers on the countdown this week. Starting things off at number 22. Right here on the Weekend 22. Now Lecrae, he's been a longtime friend of the show. And when we had a chance to catch up with the influential Christian rapper, he got to share with us about the point where he started making positive changes in his life.
2: The wall started closing in on me and just chasing all that worldly pursuit that I looked up and said, okay, I need help. And that by the grace of God, I had people in my life who said, hey, man, you just come to this Bible study, come to this church, come to this. And eventually I did it, and it rocked me. And I've never been the same. And so now when I look back at my childhood, and even see some of my childhood friends and stuff, and they're like, man, look at where what's happened, what's going on, like, what, how did this happen? They're proud for me, and I think it's because there's a sense of we all got here. Like, they see themselves in me.
1: And thank you, Lecrae. Thanks, bud. And re-entering the countdown at number 21 is Lecrae with Holidays on the Weekend 22.
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0: That's Holidays from Lecrae, back on the charts at number 21, right here on the Weekend 22. Now, heads up, if you are a Derek Minor fan, he's going to be performing this summer at the Two Up, Two Down Fest in Richmond, Virginia. The Christian Music Fest is also going to feature Aaron Cole, Trip Lee, Anika, John Keith, and many more. For more info, you can get it when you go to twouptwodownfest.com. And on the countdown now is Derek Minor, as he's got Save the Hero, jumping back into the countdown up to number 20 on the Weekend 22.
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0: And what's up? I'm Josh Ashton. And oh yeah, these are the top 22 most played songs on Christian Hit Radio from all across the country. So as we look ahead to the numbers, who's going to be taking the top end of the Weekend 22 charts this week? Will it be Joseph O'Brien marking 2 weeks straight in the number one with Trust Fall?

0: 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It's happening right here on the Weekend 22 Countdown. 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
0: This is the Weekend 22 Countdown, and I hope your weekend is going great. What's up? I'm Josh Ashton, and I'm your host, bringing you your favorite songs this weekend from all across the country. Now, Blanca, she took to Instagram recently to share a little personal math equation with you. The singer-songwriter said that Jesus plus coffee plus her bestie equals the best therapy session ever. And by the way, if you're wondering who Blanca's best friend is, well, her podcast co-host, Dorca Jones. And you can check out their Taste of Grace show anywhere you stream your podcasts. And on the countdown, we happen to find Blanca this week with Intentional, as it slips a notch down to number 19 on the Weekend 22.
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0: Dropping one this week, Dale, at number 19. That is Blanca and Intentional right here on the Weekend 22. Now, all of us here at the Weekend 22 would love to congratulate Miss Sarah Reeves a very happy birthday. Yeah, the singer-songwriter, she celebrated her 37th this week, and here's what she had to say about it. Don't let anyone tell you it's too late or that you're too old to do what you love. Writing songs in my 30s is greater than in my 20s. So proof right there. Another person saying age is but a number until you sneeze getting out of bed and then injure yourself. Nonetheless, we're back into the countdown now as we happen to find another song this week, making some moves. This one flying up four places. It's Believers and More Like You on the Weekend 22.
1: Number 18.

0: this week here on The Weekend 22. And hey, don't forget The Weekend 22. 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Now, we're back into the numbers as we find another song making some moves. This time, another one in the wrong direction. Tumbling back 8. Landing number 17, here is Halvey and Connor Price. It's Automatic on The Weekend 22.
1: Number 17.

0: That's automatic from Halvey and Connor Price. Drop it 8 positions this week to land at number 17 on the Weekend 22. And oh yeah, we are on our way to the number one song in the country. Hop in for the road trip. Coming up on the countdown, we're going to be chatting with Colton Dixon about what God has been speaking to him about. Plus, getting you caught up with all the latest music news from Rachel James when she swings through. And a whole lot more is on the way right here on the Weekend 22.
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0: 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That parody band Apologetics. 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
3: This is The Weekend 22, and what's up? I'm Josh Ashton, keeping you up to date with the hottest hit songs of the week, and I hope you are having a great weekend. Now, we always enjoy getting to speak with Colton Dixon, especially when he starts speaking to us about what God's been speaking to him about.
4: There's a verse in 2 John 1:9 that talks, it kind of speaks to me as a creative. It just kind of talks about, like, be careful about going ahead of God's will for your life. And I just think that's so interesting. 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And that can be scary. You can work your way and you might get to a place that God had in store for you, but you might not be ready for it yet. So that verse just really spoke to me lately. And yeah, I think it's really good.
3: 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And jumping back into the countdown at number 16, this is Colton Dixon with The Love I Have For You on The Weekend 22.
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0: That's Colton Dixon with The Love I Have For You, re-entering the countdown at number 16 this week here on The Weeknd 22. Now, The Weeknd 22, we've got that new Instagram account. If you happen to be on the gram, we would love to be able to follow you back on yours. Because, yeah, we do follow back. You can find us under the name The Weeknd 22 Countdown right there on Insta. Yeah, slide into our DMs even. Again, find us on Instagram at The Weeknd 22 Countdown. And now on the countdown, we've got Playlist from 10 Rock, as it's fallen three this week on The Weeknd 22.
1: Number 15.

0: That one's dropping three this week from 10 Rock. It's Playlist right here on the Weekend 22. And hey, don't forget the Weekend 22. We've got that toll-free comment line that's up and running for you anytime you have something to say. The number, it's 1-800-761-HITS. And it's there for you 24-7. I'm talking anytime just to share what you think about the show or share any other comments or questions that you might have. And even maybe your story. Because we here at the Weekend 22, we would love to hear your story about how a certain song or artist has made an impact in your life. Hey, when you happen to think of it, ring us up. We'd love to hear from you. That number again, it's 1-800-761-HITS. And now on the countdown is the latest hit from Stephen Malcolm as we catch this one, sliding 7 down to number 14. Here's Safe and Sound in Your Love on the Weekend 22.
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0: And right now, if you would, welcome in Rachel James, who's here to get you caught up on all the latest music news.
2: Switchfoot is back with a brand new single. And if you're a fan of the band, this one is going to feel familiar in the best possible way. The song is called Absolution, and it's off their upcoming album, Forever Now, due out June 26th. Lead vocalist John Foreman said he wrote it while wrestling with some pretty heavy questions about regret, about making amends, about whether we can really come to terms with the parts of ourselves we'd rather keep buried. Heavy stuff, but wrapped in the kind of upbeat, catchy melody that Switchfoot does better than just about anyone. The album itself is their 14th studio record, and it's built around a pretty compelling concept: the emotional experience of a person's final day on Earth and the questions that might come up with it. Their first single from the project, Wake Up Mr. Crow, came out back in March. Alongside the new music, Switchfoot just announced the Forever Now tour happening this fall. 38 cities with special guest Amberlin. Tickets are on sale now at switchfoot.com.
0: Oh, and definitely for the latest news throughout the week, be sure to click on over to our website to get caught up right there at weekend22.com. And as far as the countdown goes, plenty of music left to get to this week, including the latest from Sarah Reeves and a new one for you from Shea Zamora. And more, it's all coming up right here on The Weeknd 22.
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6: A teenager vanished 3 years ago. No answers, no closure, just silence until now. In episode 2 of Sugar Creek Amish Mysteries on Up TV, Cheryl Cooper is pulled into a chilling cold case, the mysterious disappearance of a young Amish boy named Mark, when his cousin Lydia receives an anonymous text claiming to know exactly where Mark is. Cheryl does what she does best. She starts digging. Her only clues? A bloody shirt, an abandoned car, and a story that simply doesn't add up. With a sharp young policewoman and a trusted new Amish friend by her side, Cheryl peels back layer after layer of a secret that an entire community has carried for 3 years. And what she ultimately uncovers is nothing short of redemptive. This episode carries a beautifully woven Christian worldview, anchored in God's provision and grace, the power of forgiveness, and echoes of the prodigal son story from the book of Luke. The ending is genuinely uplifting.
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0: Welcome back to The Weekend 22. What's up? I'm Josh Ashton. And oh yeah, we are counting down the top hit songs of the week. And hey, thank you so much for sharing part of your weekend with us. Now, Sarah Reeves, she's slowly releasing her upcoming album track by track until the entire release entitled Standing Up drops out this fall. So Sarah, she released her latest song 180 last week, and it's now available to stream everywhere. And our next song is track number 15 on Standing Up. So it might be a little bit of time before it's released, but Runaway from Sarah Reeves is flying up the countdown 8 notches to become our biggest mover of the week on the Weekend 22.
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0: That one's our biggest mover of the week. From Sarah Reeves, it's Running Away, as it jumps 8 spots this week to take over number 13 on the Weekend 22.
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0: Now, each week, what we like to do is break away from the numbers to play you music we think are future hits in the making. And, well, this week, our first pick for a future hit comes into us courtesy of an artist originally out of Washington. And without delay, our first pick, it's Shea Zamora with Evil Against Me on the Weekend 22.

0: That's Evil Against Me from Shea Zamora. Our first pick for a future hit right here on The Weeknd 22. Oh, yeah, and be sure to check out our website at weekend22.com because, number one, that's where you can go to sign up for our Weeknd 22 newsletters and vote to be a part of our weekly polls. 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And now on The Countdown, back into the numbers at number 12. From Gio, D'Angelo, and Loge, they got Greater Love, dropping one on The Weeknd 22.
1: Number 12.

0: That's Gio, D'Angelo, and Loge dropping one this week down to number 12 with Greater Love right here on The Weekend 22. And hey, don't go anywhere. Coming up next, we've got the second half of the countdown for you coming up with the latest from Torrin Wells. 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
0: 22. This is the Weekend 22 Countdown, and I'm Josh Ashton. Hopefully you're having a great weekend as we do the countdown work of the top 22 hit songs of last week. Now, if you happen to be on X, the platform formerly known as Twitter, you'll find us right there with you on X at Weekend 22 Show. Now on the countdown, here we go, kicking off this second half with Second to None from Torrin Wells and Miles Minnick as they slide this one backwards, seven places to number 11 on the Weekend 22.
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0: That's Torin Wells and Miles Minnick crashing backwards down the countdown seven spots to number 11 with Second to None right here on the Weekend 22. Now, I don't know about you, but we always enjoy hearing our favorite artists describe their own music and the purpose behind it. Well, and that's recently what happened when we caught up with Jordan Feliz, and he got to share his thoughts on his music.
1: I think I've adopted the term soul pop is kind of the way I've described it, I guess. You know, it's kind of like a fusion of like soul, not just like in soul, because I grew up listening to like Earth, Wind & Fire and Al Green and like Sam Cooke. I mean, that's just, those are what I grew up on. But it's not just like soul in that way, but like soul being like, it's something that's really like pouring out of me, you know? I don't want to just write songs to write a song. I want to write a song that I believe in, like that I really believe that the Lord is really pouring out of me. And that's where the soul comes in. And the pop, really, I just want it to be joyful, man. Like, even in some songs that might be softer or even maybe a little bit more emotional, like, I want there to be joy and hope in everything that I do and everything I create, because that's such a big thing that I really want the world to know, you know, and that's what I want to portray in the message of my music.
0: Thank you, Jordan. And here he is on the countdown along with KB as Jordan Feliz and KB jump back into the countdown all the way up at number 10 with Familia on the Weekend 22.
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0: That's Familia from Jordan Feliz and KB re-entering the charts back up into the numbers at number 10 on the Weekend 22. 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I'm talking about weekend22.com. 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

0: That's Hello from Taylor Hill, zooming up 7 spots to take over number 9 on the Weekend 22 Countdown. And don't go anywhere. We've still got plenty of show to go. Up next, got your new poll question of the week as well as your results from last time. Rachel James is stopping back through to get you caught up with all the latest music news. And speaking of latest, we got a chat with Capital Kings. We want to share with you about the different directions their music could go. And more still to go on the Weekend 22.
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0: Back with more of the Weekend 22 Countdown. I'm Josh Ashton, your host, coming at you with the best hit songs of the week. And I hope you're enjoying your weekend. Now check it out. Allison Edey, she's hitting the road this fall. It's already confirmed and booked. The former college hooper turned Christian musical artist is opening up for We Are Messengers out on their halfway home tour. The live show is going to kick off October 29th in Oklahoma City. If you want to get more info, you can get that and more right there at AllisonEdey.com. And she's on the countdown now, jumping 6 places, taking over number 8. It's Allison Edey with IDK on the Weekend 22.
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0: scared of? I don't really know.
1: That's IDK from Allison Ede. It's up 6 spots to number 8 this week here on The Weekend 22. Now got them fresh in, talking about the poll question results where we asked you last time, what is your favorite Mother's Day present to give or receive? 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Whatever it is, go ahead and cast that vote for us right now at weekend22.com. And back to the countdown we go with Devil Is a Liar, now in from Gio and John Michael Howell, as it's tumbling back 4 to number 7 on the Weekend 22.
2: Number 7.

0: That's Gio and John Michael Howe moving down four notches to the new home in number 7 with Devil is a Liar right here on the Weekend 22. Now check this out. College basketball player Connor Asijan, who's played for both the Wisconsin Badgers and Nebraska Cornhuskers, he posted up a powerful clip to his Instagram page recently. I don't know if you happen to catch it, but the caption he included was, "Jesus saved my life. Tapped into my boy's music. Hit the audio." The track playing behind Connor's video testimony is Den of Thieves from Munn and Dylan Styles. And I spotlighted now because Love put it on the new artist, Pop It Up, as Munn is in the numbers now, flying up 4 with Forgiveness on the Weekend 22.
1: Number 6.

0: That's our number six song from Munn. It's up four positions from last week. It's Forgiveness right here on The Weekend 22.
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2: Toby Mac, Chris Tomlin, and Third Day are going on tour together this fall. And if that sentence doesn't get you excited, I don't know what will. This has genuinely never happened before. Three of the most influential artists in Christian music history all on one stage for a limited run of just 12 dates this November. We're talking about a combined legacy that includes over 55 number one singles, multiple Grammy Awards, and decades of songs that have shaped the genre. And here's what makes it even more interesting. All three acts will be rotating closing sets each night. So the show is a little different every single time. No opener, no filler, just three headliners trading off all night long. Toby Mac said it best. It'll be a night diverse in musical styles, but woven together in heart and soul. Chris Tomlin called it transformational, and Third Day called it historic. Really, all three of them are right. Tickets for the tour are on sale now. I'm Rachel James with Music News.
0: 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And stick around because we've still got more music on the way this week. One coming at you from Abby Seiler and a new one for you from Capital Kings. 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

0: Welcome back to the Weekend 22. What's up? I'm Josh Ashton, your host, and yeah, I hope you're having a fantastic weekend. Now, here's some cool Christian music news for you. Amy Grant, talking about a blast from the past. She's going to be honored with the Porter's Call Founders Award in an annual fundraising ceremony entitled Evening of Stories, taking place September 1st. The award is in recognition of Amy's enduring impact on the music community and her longstanding support of the organization's mission. For more info or details even on the event, you can check out porterscall.com. And Abby Seiler's on the numbers now. She's up 3 from last week to number 5. Here's Deep Down Low on the Weekend 22.
1: Number 5.

0: That one's making some moves up three spots to take over number five. It's Deep Down Low from Abby Seiler right here on the Weekend 22. And now our next artist on the countdown has over 13.7 billion total streams on Spotify. And this Christian hip-hop artist averages about 14 million monthly listeners on the music streaming app as well. Talking about NF as he's bringing the fear into the countdown, inching up one on the Weekend 22.
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0: Now, we're going to park the numbers on the countdown one final time because, well, earlier here in the show, we shared with you music from Shea Zamora, an artist out of Washington State. And now we'll span the rest of the globe to Washington, D.C., which is where our second future hit pick artist comes from. And we had a chance to catch up with the guys of Capital Kings, and they got to talking with us about the different directions their music could go.
2: I think Capital Kings, there's... When we first like started out in our parents' basement, we always said there was going to be no limitations put on our music. And if we wanted to do an electronic album and then next album switch it up and go country, we could. That's a little extreme, obviously. But yeah, we just always want to keep it fresh, you know, but always keep a message of hope and love in our lyrics and just share stories about our life and what we're going through.
0: Thank you, Capital Kings. And, well, here they are on the countdown with Get Lifted, our second pick for a future hit on the Weekend 22.

0: That's our second pick for a future hit from Capital Kings. It's Get Lifted right here on the Weekend 22. Now, last week, okay, so Joseph O'Brien, he knocked Brandon Lake off his 8-week perch at the top of our countdown to become our new number one song. But this week, as we happen to see a lot of movement happening, Joseph drops back a couple spots, which means we got a brand new track at the top of our chart. Or will Brandon Lake regain his position? You will have to stay tuned to find out. But our number three song of the week, this is Trust Fall from Joseph O'Brien, dropping two on the Weekend 22.
1: Number three.

0: Last week's number one is this week's number three. That's Joseph O'Brien and Trust Fall. Down two places on the weekend 22. Which means we've got the final two songs in America remain. Who's taking home number one this week? We'll find out next, right here on the weekend 22.
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5: A teenager vanished 3 years ago. No answers, no closure, just silence until now. In episode 2 of Sugar Creek Amish Mysteries on Up TV, Cheryl Cooper is pulled into a chilling cold case, the mysterious disappearance of a young Amish boy named Mark, when his cousin Lydia receives an anonymous text claiming to know exactly where Mark is. Cheryl does what she does best. She starts digging. Her only clues? A bloody shirt, an abandoned car, and a story that simply doesn't add up. With a sharp young policewoman and a trusted new Amish friend by her side, Cheryl peels back layer after layer of a secret that an entire community has carried for 3 years. And what she ultimately uncovers is nothing short of redemptive. This episode carries a beautifully woven Christian worldview, anchored in God's provision and grace, the power of forgiveness, and echoes of the prodigal son story from the book of Luke. The ending is genuinely uplifting.
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0: Welcome back, and I hope your weekend is going great, and of course that you are enjoying the countdown. I'm your host, Josh Ashton. Now, Brandon Lake, he posted up a recent performance at a live show with this caption: "The most masculine thing a man could do is throw up his hands and surrender." Brandon is encouraging his Instagram followers to send the worship clip to someone who has been an example of this for you, which you can also do at Brandon Lake. and Brandon Lake and Schema Boy spend their second week in our runner-up spot as No Idols comes in at number two on the Weekend 22.
6: Number two.
7: Yo, dude, so for this No Idols song, I kind of hear,
8: one, two, three, yeah. Oh, yeah.

0: After 8 weeks at number one, Brandon Lake and Schema Boy spend back-to-back weeks in the number two with No Idols right here on the Weekend 22, which does bring us to our brand new number one song on the countdown. Josiah Queen, by the way, he just wrapped up his 34-city Mount Zion tour and took to social media to show his appreciation. Josiah said, "I can't thank you guys enough for showing up and selling out the Mount Zion tour. I'm grateful and don't take any of it for granted. The U.S. leg is officially wrapped, but Europe, we're coming for you in September." And Josiah Queen's coming for you now on the countdown with Demons as it flies up five to become our new number one song of the week on the Weekend 22.
1: Number one.

0: That's our new number one song from Josiah Queen. It's Demons, wrapping things up right here on the Weekend 22. And hey, once again, I want to say thanks again to all of our guests joining in, from Lecrae to Colton Dixon, Jordan Feliz, and Capital Kings. 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And don't forget The Weekend 22. 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Also, you can still find us on Instagram at The Weekend 22 Countdown. Our executive producers are Ken Farley and Brandon Rabar. The Weekend 22 is produced by Jason Burrows. Rachel James has you up to date with the latest music news and research and script for Weekend 22. They're made possible by Brandon Rabar. And hey, one last time, I'm Josh Ashton. As always, I love getting to spend my time with you counting down the best hit songs of the week. Now I want you to have a great weekend. Or what's left of it. The Weekend 22.
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Welcome, one and all. I'm Jay the Rack Man. It's been a day. It's been a weekend, and well, it's a Monday for us. I don't know when you're going to be listening to the show because, well, it goes out to our station partners around the world and Eternity Ready Radio live, as well as podcast all around the world. So welcome. That was Amy Grant. Of course, Sing Your Praises to the Lord. I wonder, trivia, who actually wrote that song? Many would think it was Amy Grant, but it was somebody else who was taken away too early in life. Yep, he was this guy was the real deal. And he lost it. He lost his life for the cause of Christ in an airplane accident. And if you don't know what it is, I will give you the answer sometime in the next, say, 15 minutes. But right now, it is Labor Day as we are celebrating. Now, I am not a great fan. You know, it's the first Monday of September every year, a national holiday in the U.S. It has its origins in labor movement, which was not a good thing, but people who are in unions would disagree. And celebrate American workers. So people represent Labor Day with picnics, sports events, and street parades. The American football season, and my wife, if she's listening, yes, begins on or around Labor Day. Look out. Oh, yeah. And it's the unofficial end of summer. Now, why am I saying all that? Well, because we may or may not have anything about labor, although if I find it, believe me, I will definitely put it in there. You know me, I would do it. But what I want to give you is our daily Bible verse for this hour. Now, unfortunately, it got taken off our website, probably my fault. You know, I kind of move around, do whatever I need to up there, and then I don't pay attention to what's going on. So hopefully I'll pick the right one here as I'm talking my way through it. Yes, indeed. Here we go. Waiting. Of course. Boy, this is just taking way too long. Come on, computer, give me a break. And ta-da! The Lord is righteous in all his ways and faithful in all that he does. Remember that. He is righteous in all his ways, and he is faithful to all of his children in all that he does. Psalms. Now, does that say 745:7, or is that 4577? I'm not so sure. I'll ask the guy who made this for me, because he may want to check his spelling. But other than that, I think it's time for more music. I'm having way too much fun. Oh, yeah. And a bundle of pain. Here's Stephanie Pauline and Toy Soldier right here on The Rackman Show.

0: Hi, this is Paul Gibbs, and you are listening to 2 hours of new music and artist spotlights. 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It's the Rackman Show, and we're so glad you found us.
1: Welcome to Today's Hope with Kristen Rickards. I was in the middle of recording something on my phone when that horrible message popped up, storage full. The only solution was the painstaking task of deleting all of the unnecessary files and screenshots. There were tons of pictures of random instructions and applications that I wasn't using. I just had never taken the time to get rid of those items. Now I was forced to do so. My phone wasn't going to operate again the way I needed unless I took care of the issue. Through this experience, God reminded me how important it is to make intentional space for Him. When He stops being our first priority, it becomes very easy for Him not to be found anywhere at all on our list. Our tech-driven culture has made it possible to numb ourselves and remove all space from our lives. People used to give their minds a lot more rest and be able to spend time thinking or socializing without a device. Now little screens demand our attention 24/7. Therefore, we have to be vigilant about creating room for our Lord in the quiet place. If we just keep running on empty without being filled by His Spirit, our God may interrupt our lives and force us to refocus on what matters. This may seem confusing or upsetting at the time, but it's actually a blessing in disguise. Jesus loves us too much to see us go down the wrong road. We may be doing a lot of noble things in our ministry or

0: spending time with God. This couldn't be more opposite. Let's clear out all the data that's not serving us and give Christ our hearts and minds with plenty of available storage. Let's meditate on this verse today. Psalm 18:19. He brought me out into a spacious place. He rescued me because he delighted in me. This has been today's Hope with Kristen Rickards.
1: Why would you choose to worship a creator God who forbade man to actually eat from the tree of knowledge, one which you have obviously eaten from because you are a rather knowledgeable man? Why would you choose to worship this sort of deity who would have kept you dumb?
2: That's a very good question. I'll tell you why it's a good question. I noticed it was asked originally by a snake. That is not implying any offense at all.
1: None taken.
2: Because, well, let me try to answer your question. Do I worship a God who wants to keep me down? Tell you the kind of God I worship. I worship the kind of God who made me in his image and coded himself into humanity, came into our world to provide a basis through his death and resurrection that I could become something that I was not by creation, and that is a son of God. The notion that God is trying to keep us down is actually the original lie.

0: You can deny all you want, like the reality of supernatural, Satan, demons, demonic activity. That stuff is stinking real. I think most people that are, they haven't read the New Testament, they're like, oh, I've heard about the Antichrist. Christians think there's going to be an Antichrist at the end of the world. But actually, 1 John, I think 3, actually, it says many Antichrists have come. So what he's pointing out is that the pattern throughout human history will be satanically empowered world leaders that are against and try to replace Jesus. They'll look at people like Nero, Muhammad. Those guys seem satanically empowered to do very uniquely powerful things, and they always all tried to do the same stuff. They tried to get a world throne, they tried to replace God, and they tried to kill the people of God. All of them. You guys want the Hitler Indiana Jones thing? This is nuts. Also at Pergamum, again, where Satan's throne is, you had a temple to Zeus, who's the god of gods, lord of lords, according to demonic false gods thing. Hitler, who's an antichrist, he has his chief architect fashion the pulpit that he's preaching from during Nuremberg, fashioned it off of the quote-unquote throne of Satan that Jesus called from Revelation 2, from Pergamum, Zeus's thing. That's insane.
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3: Hey, this is Daniel Britt, and here's what's new in Christian music this week. Worship leader Travis Cottrell releases a new album of modern arrangements celebrating the timeless hymns of the church. 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

Hey, for all who've been praying for me and my health, thank you so much. Right now, it's just so tough. Did something wrong, and now my nerves and my pain center are just going absolutely nuts. By the way, if Tanya Terry hears this song when she gets the podcast, oh, I love this song. Thank you so much. Last song for this hour, Brandon Hickson and Tabernacle Choir, You Broke the Silence.

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4: It may have been the scariest moment of my life. I mean, I was just 10, and I remember it like it was yesterday. I was with my friends in Lake Michigan. We started out just wading, but they kept going deeper, and then past the lake bottom where it dropped off, and we started swimming. Well, not we. I didn't know how. And I was just too embarrassed to tell them, and I started taking on water fast. I mean, I went under twice. I was thrashing around. And as for my buddies, they said, oh, he's funny. Look at him clowning around. And I wasn't. I was drinking the lake. And then he came, the man from the shore, who saw my predicament, jumped in to do something about it. He had come to rescue me, and I grabbed him with both hands, believe me. I hung on to him like he was my only hope, because he was. Well, I'm Ron Hutchcraft, and I want to have a word with you today about one hand short of heaven. Now, as I've studied the Bible, I've learned that what happened to me that day at the lake is literally a picture of another life or death situation and the rescue on which our life depends. In this case, the life or death situation involves the entire human race. So it's about you and me. The Bible reveals what our true spiritual condition is in hopes that we'll recognize it and we'll take the only action that will save our souls. God's book says, your sins have separated you from your God. That we are, quote, without God and without hope in this world, and that we are, quote, dead in our sins. Sin is so much more than just like breaking somebody's religious rules. It's literally defying Almighty God by ignoring His rule over our lives and just doing what we want instead. And it's all of us, even the most religious person listening today. We only differ in the degree of our rebellion against our Creator, not in the reality of the rebellion or in its awful eternal consequences. We are that little guy drowning with no hope of saving ourselves. Our only hope of avoiding certain death is the same as it was for me on that day, a rescuer. And it's at that point that Jesus Christ comes off the pages of the history books and becomes a deeply personal issue for you and me. He saw we were dying. He left heaven's shore and jumped in to save us at the cost of his own life when he gave his life in exchange for ours on a cross. Our word for today from the Word of God in John 3:18 spells out the difference between those who will be lost and those who will be rescued. It says, whoever believes in him, that's Jesus, is not condemned, but whoever does not believe in him stands condemned already, because he does not believe in the name of God's one and only Son. Now, it isn't what you do with some religion or some set of beliefs that matters. No, it all comes down to what you do with Jesus and whether or not you believe in him. In the original Greek word that's translated as believe, it means to put your total trust in Jesus, to hold on to him, well, like a drowning person would hang on to his rescuer. I know about that. And take it from me, that's holding on with both hands. Some people miss him because they try to grab Jesus with just one hand. Because, well, there's something else in the other hand they don't want to let go of. But that's what the Bible calls another God. And you can't hold Jesus with one hand and some junk he died for in the other. Believing in Jesus is grabbing him with both hands and turning from and abandoning whatever else has been your hope. Maybe you've tried to turn to Jesus without turning from your sin, that other hope. Well, it's got to be two-hand faith, grabbing Jesus with all your heart and both your hands. Have you ever taken that step? Hey, it's time. Tell him right now. He's come to where you are.
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Okay, this might be my most favorite male artist singing revelation song. I'm Jay the Rackman. Welcome to this hour of The Rackman Show. Now, make sure we're all set up for this. Yes, we're good, so that'll work. Uh-huh, that'll work too. And then we just click here. Oh, and I got it back on the website. If you want to see the daily Bible verse, well, all you got to do is go to rackmanchristianradio.org and look out. It's there at the top. I mean, a little hard to, I mean, when they do HTML, if anyone knows what that's like, you got to wonder, where did they come up with this stuff that it won't let you do what you want it to do? And isn't that the way the world is? It won't let you do what you want to do until you're doing something you should be doing that they don't want you to do. Now, that made no sense at all, right? Rejoice in the Lord always. I will again say it again. Rejoice. Rejoice in the Lord always. And again, I say rejoice. Philippians 4:4. I need a little pump in my step because, yep, the pain just keeps a-talking, and I just keep a-pressing, and on we go. Not saying that you should do what I'm doing. I should probably be in bed, but when the bed hurts me more than it does to stand upright and present this, I love it. You know, I love doing shows, and I love doing radio. Thank you so much for blessing me and allowing me to do this for you each and every week. Here's Nick Nichols and Better Than I Deserve.

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1: It was dusk as Isaac rounded the curve on his motorcycle on his way home from work. By the time he saw the young boy in the road, it was too late. Cast yourself in. The boy had been thrown 30 feet, and his mother, in horror, had seen it all. Isaac found the Muslim boy, Tarek, unconscious, his mother weeping. But Isaac kept praying, "Jesus, rescue this boy." When the police came, they said to Isaac, "Just say it was the boy's fault." But Isaac said, "But it was my fault." His honesty meant the risk of prison. Tarek was rushed to ER, but his injuries were too severe. "Your boy won't make it," the doctor said to Tarek's mom. But Isaac was there praying. Tarek survived the night. Then day after day, Isaac came to the hospital crying out to Jesus for Tarek's healing. Tarek completely recovered as if he'd never been struck. This miracle of Jesus deeply moved Tarek's Muslim mother. She said, "Isaac, please tell me more about Jesus." Isaac did, and she believed. Join Jesus' mission of love in the Muslim world. FrontiersUSA.org.
2: 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Lighten Up is a moment to brighten your day with Jesus. I'm Dr. Wes Stafford with Compassion, hoping you parents can relate, as author, speaker, comedian, and father Ken Davis shares one of his favorite things about having kids.
3: Thank you. How many of you are parents? May I see your hands, please? I notice none of them are waving like this. How many of you had parents? May I see your hands, please? Very good. I stood up in front of 4,000 kids the other day to give a speech and on how to live with your parents without losing your mind. And a little girl came up afterwards and she stood right in front of me and she said, "Oh, Mr. Davis,

0: all you can do. I did my best to be the best dad I could, and that's all any of us can do. There is no secret formula, and no perfect children, and no perfect parents. Only a perfect God. So entrust your life and your children to Him. Lighten up and live.
1: I'm Dr. Wes Stafford on behalf of Compassion, encouraging you to lighten up. Let your face show it and live.
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0: goes, what'd you forget this time? I said, I forgot socks. She goes, well, calm down, Sparky. They sell these in stores.
1: Ken Kington on Focus on the Family Minute.
0: I'm like, yeah, but you don't understand. I don't have time. I'm late already, and I don't know where the shoe stores are. I just need to find it. I gotta go. Socks. She goes, well, calm down. Okay. I think drugstores carry socks. I'm sure there's one on the way. Try a drugstore. Good news. Drugstores carry dress socks. Bad news. Drugstores only carry women's dress socks. Good news. They're really comfortable. And I'm sitting there. Do I get them? Do I not get them? Do I get them? I don't have any time. Do I get them? I saw one size fits all. And I know some women with some pretty honking feet, okay? So I grabbed them and I actually wore them. Here they are. Okay, I want you to see these. All right? Yeah. Oh, yeah.
1: Hear more at familyminute.org.
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3: Here's something to think about. The reason the world is not seeing Jesus Christ, that is, Christian people are not filled with Jesus. They are satisfied with attending weekly meetings, weekly, reading the Bible occasionally, and praying sometimes. Yeah, my mind just gets wrapped around that. It is awful thing for me to see people who profess to be Christians lifeless, powerless, and in a place where their lives are so parallel to unbelievers' lives. That is difficult to tell which place they are in, whether in the flesh or in the spirit. Thank you, our friend and singer-songwriter Larry Langston. Amen. And that's something to think about.
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Gotta go, gotta say, it's been great. That was Jordan Feliz, Can't Lose. Here's John Pepe, ending out the show. I'm the J-Rack Man. See you next week. Only the sovereign land.

Hey there, I just want to thank you for listening to The Rackman Show this week. I'm Jay the Rackman, and this ministry is definitely supported by a very worthwhile nonprofit. It's called JTM Ministry Solutions. So do what you can. Thank you so much for doing what you do, praying, sharing, and giving. We'll see you next week. Take care, and God bless.

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2: Come.

George Washington, Thomas Jefferson, Samuel Adams, First Chief Justice John Jay. Names synonymous with the spirit of our country, founding fathers of the USA. Over 200 years ago, they shook off the chains of tyranny from Great Britain by divine call. Citing 27 biblical violations, they wrote the Declaration of Independence with liberty and justice for all. But something happened since Jefferson called the Bible the cornerstone for American liberty, then put it in our schools as a light. Or since Give Me

Constitution, 52 were active members of their church. Founding fathers like Noah Webster, who wrote the first dictionary, could literally quote the Bible chapter and verse. James Madison said, "We've staked our future and our ability to follow the Ten Commandments with all our heart." These men believed you couldn't even call yourself an American if you subvert the Word of God. In his farewell address, Washington said, "You can't have national morality apart from religious principle," and it's true. Because right now we have nearly 150,000 kids carrying guns to these war zones we call public schools. In the 40s and 50s, student problems were chewing gum and talking. In the 90s, rape and murder are the trend. The only way this nation can even hope to last this decade is put God in America again.

Abe Lincoln said the philosophy of the schoolroom in one generation will be the philosophy of government in the next. So when you eliminate the word of God from the classroom and politics, you eliminate the nation that word protects. America is now number one in teen pregnancy and violent crime, number one in illiteracy, drug use, and divorce. Every day a new Holocaust of 5,000 unborn die, while pornography floods our streets like open sewers. America's dead and dying hand is on the threshold of the church, while the spirit of Sodom and Gomorrah vex us all. When it gets to the point where people would rather come out of the closet than clean it, it's the sign that judgment of God is gonna fall. If there's ever been a time to rise up, church, it's now. And as the blood-bought saints of the living God proclaim,

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3: With SRN News, I'm Rich Thomason in Washington. President Trump is skewering critics of a proposed deal to end the standoff with Iran. Taking to social media, the president writes, "The fault finders don't know what they're talking about." There have been conflicting accounts of what has been agreed to. Correspondent Joe Fetterman in Jerusalem says that right now, nothing has been set in stone.
4: The officials say they expect a general series of understandings to be reached relatively quickly, with final details to be negotiated in the coming 30 or 60 days.
3: Iran has reportedly agreed to give up its stockpile of highly enriched uranium and to reopen the Strait of Hormuz. In return, the U.S. ends its blockade of Iranian ports and will lift some sanctions. And America's top diplomat is chiming in.
5: Secretary of State Marco Rubio, while in India Sunday, said that significant progress, although not final progress, has been made in the negotiations, and that the world would no longer need to fear Iran getting a nuclear weapon. Rubio did not elaborate. Iran's embassy in India responded to Rubio on social media, saying that Tehran has an inalienable right to nuclear technology. Iran has always said that its nuclear program is peaceful. I'm Donna Warder.
3: The risk of a catastrophic explosion is keeping tens of thousands of people away from their homes in Orange County, California. The threat is posed by an overheating tank that holds thousands of gallons of chemicals. A crack has opened up in the tank, and officials say that's good because it will relieve pressure that's been building up inside. Gunfire near the White House over the weekend. Trump officials say it's additional proof of the need for the $1 billion in security upgrades proposed by the president relating to his privately funded ballroom project. Secret Service agents shot and killed the suspect, who they say had opened fire at a security checkpoint just off the White House grounds. Wall Street closed today in observance of Memorial Day. This is SRN News. Americans weigh in on government and religion.
6: According to the latest poll from the Pew Research Center, 43% of the general population thinks Washington should seek to promote Christian values in the country, versus 38% who say no. 57% of white evangelicals want the government to promote Christian values, as do 55% of white Catholics and 51% of white mainline Protestants. Their survey also finds that even 13% of atheists want to see Christian values promoted. Michael Harrington reporting.
3: Warsaw has registered its first gay marriage, implementing court rulings that require Poland to recognize same-sex unions registered abroad. Last fall, the European Union's highest court ordered the country to recognize same-sex marriages that were entered into in other EU countries, even if Polish law does not currently permit them. In March, Poland's Supreme Administrative Court cited that ruling in ordering authorities to recognize a marriage in Germany of two Polish men. This is SRN News. A historic finish punctuated the greatest spectacle in racing at the Brickyard.
7: Felix Rosenquist swung to the outside of David Malukas, then found a way past the Team Penske driver to win the closest Indianapolis 500 in history by a margin of 23 thousandths of a second. Malukas looked like he was in position to win when he passed race leader Marcus Armstrong off the final restart with one lap to go. Rosenquist had just enough power to pull away from Armstrong and snake behind Malukas before making the decisive pass in the final 50 feet. The closest previous finish came in 1992 when Al Unser Jr. beat Scott Goodyear across the yard of bricks by 43 thousandths of a second. I'm Geffen Coolball.
3: And NASCAR has honored the late Kyle Busch at the Coca-Cola 600 at Charlotte Motor Speedway. And NASCAR CEO standing with Busch's widow and children to offer support. More details at SRNNews.com. KHCA.com.
8: It's an election year, and a reminder, the filing and withdrawal deadline is noon on June the 1st. The deadline for questions to be placed on the primary election ballot also on June 1st. Of course, the election is always the primary, the first Tuesday in August, and that will be on August the 4th this year, general election November the 3rd. 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

0: 8:85 on this Monday. Activities happening at Fort Riley, and Kirk Hutchinson has details. Kirk?
1: Hey, for Monday, Memorial Day, we've got our Memorial Day observance. It's an annual observance here at Fort Riley. Starts at 11:40 and then ends at noon, because you start with the flags at half staff on Memorial Day in honor of our fallen military, and then at noon raise the flag to full staff. And so that's part of the ceremony, and why we do the ceremony at 11:40 at Fort Riley for that very purpose. So at 11:40 we start with our ceremony. It is open to the public. Folks are welcome to come out and watch the ceremony. It will also be live streamed on the Fort Riley Facebook page. If you're not able to make it out, but you're certainly welcome to come out to the Post Cemetery for that event. Very solemn event, but also an uplifting event as we celebrate our military history and those who have given for this country, who have sacrificed for this country, as soldiers and sailors and airmen and Marines, honoring those, and particularly honoring those at Fort Riley. And it's kind of a special one this time around, as Colonel Nunziato, the garrison commander, will make remarks, but he's going to talk about some of the very early history of the Post Cemetery as part of the event. But again, that starts at 11:40 on Monday. Also coming up this week, just toss this in for people to know about, what's called a change of responsibility. If you're real familiar with the military and you know the rank structure, you kind of know what that is. But a change of responsibility, in this case, it's the 1st Infantry Division change of responsibility. As the command sergeant major, the senior enlisted soldier in the division, senior enlisted advisor, will move on. He'll be replaced by an incoming command sergeant major. And since they're not in command, it's not a change of command, but it is change of responsibility ceremony. That ceremony is at 9:30. Events begin at 9 o'clock with an award ceremony for Command Sergeant Major Noyes, who is the outgoing Command Sergeant Major. And then the ceremony will be at 9:30 when Command Sergeant Major Hubanks will take over as the Division Command Sergeant Major. Again, an event that is open to the public. And in all these cases, for these public events, if you don't have a military ID, you need to get a pass. With holiday weekend, it gets a little trickier, but the Visitor Control Center is open, exit 301 off I-70 there on Fort Riley, right next to Marshall Army Airfield, and you'll want to check in with them to get a pass if you need one. You can also go through the process online by going to our website, home.army.mil/Riley, and click on the link for accessing Fort Riley. Again, both of these events, Memorial Day observance and the change of responsibility ceremony, which will happen on Tuesday morning, all those are open to the public. You're welcome to come on out to Fort Riley.
0: Awesome. Kirk Hutchinson reporting in there on your Memorial Day and day following activities here on Angel 95. Thank

a teacher that I had. Now, I went through the seventh grade. I went to the seventh grade. I left home when I was 10 years old because I was hungry. And this is true. I work in the summer and I go to school in the winter. But I had this one teacher. It was the principal of the Harrison School in Vincennes, Indiana. To me, this was the greatest teacher, a real sage of my time, anyhow. He had such wisdom. And we were all reciting the Pledge of Allegiance one day. And he walked over, this little old teacher, Mr. Laswell was his name. Mr. Laswell, and he says, he says, I've been listening to you boys and girls recite the Pledge of Allegiance all semester, and it seems as though it's becoming monotonous to you. If I may I recite it and try to explain to you the meaning of each word? I, me, an individual, a committee of one, pledge, dedicate all of my worldly goods to give without self-pity. Allegiance, my love and my devotion to the flag, our standard, O glory, a symbol of freedom, wherever she waves, there's respect, because your loyalty has given her a dignity that shouts, freedom is everybody's job. United, that means that we have all come together. States, individual communities that have united into 48 great states, 48 individual communities with pride and dignity and purpose. All divided with imaginary boundaries, yet united to a common purpose, and that's love for country. And to the Republic, a state in which sovereign power is invested in representatives chosen by the people to govern. And government is the people, and it's from the people to the leaders, not from the leaders to the people. For which it stands. One nation, meaning so blessed by God, indivisible, incapable of being divided, with liberty, which is freedom, the right of power to live one's own life without threats, fear, or some sort of retaliation, and justice, the principle or qualities of dealing fairly with others. For all. Which means, boys and girls, it's as much your country as it is mine. And now, boys and girls, let me hear you recite the Pledge of Allegiance. I pledge allegiance to the flag of the United States of America, and to the Republic for which it stands, one nation, indivisible, with liberty and justice for all. Since I was a small boy, two states have been added to our country, and two words have been added to the Pledge of Allegiance, under God. Wouldn't it be a pity if someone said that is a prayer, and that would be eliminated from schools, too?

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Here's your Angel Mighty 5 Weather Service forecast, courtesy of the Heartland Christian Association and KHCA. 89 today, 59 tonight. Partly cloudy Tuesday, 87 with a 59 low. 85 partly cloudy Wednesday. Rain back in the forecast Thursday. That's your weather, courtesy of the Heartland Christian Association and Angel 95 FM.

0: Let's pray. This is the Think Director, Pastor Phil. Let's pray. Let's pray the words and the wisdom of Jesus into our lives, into the lives around us. And in Luke chapter 4, verse 23, he said to them, "You will surely say this proverb to me, Physician, heal yourself. Whatever we have heard done in Capernaum, do also here in your country." Then he said, "Surely I say to you, no prophet is accepted in his own country, but I tell you truly, many widows were in Israel in the days of Elijah, when the heaven was shut up 3 years and 6 months, and there was a great famine throughout all the land, but none of them was Elijah sent except to Zarephath in the region of Sidon, to the woman who was a widow. And many lepers were in Israel in the time of Elisha the prophet, and none of them were cleansed except Naaman the Syrian." God, we repent. We repent, Father. I take this word personally, that Jesus Christ is speaking to me and speaking to us and saying, look, you have everything and you've had it for a long time. But in the days of miracles, you missed it. And someone from another place got it. Lord, cause our hearts to repent, that even today in our churches, even today in our gatherings, we're not receiving, but others are receiving. Miracles are happening. Father, I see miracles every day in Pakistan. I see miracles every day in Mexico. I see miracles every day and all over the world, in Oklahoma and Texas, in different places. But many don't receive, who have had the word of engrafted truth for decade upon decade and hundreds of years and thousands of years. And Father, still our minds and our hearts are resistive to the great truth and wisdom and anointing of your Holy Spirit that is available to us. When Jesus speaks to us in this moment, Lord, we take these words, your Holy Spirit is speaking to us right now, and we repent and we say, break us, Lord. If you have to make us look like outsiders looking in, then let's look like outsiders looking in. Break us, Lord. Break our commonness for the great and the holy graciousness of God, that we might take these wonderful miracles and these wonderful works of Jesus the Christ, and they would be applied to our lives, into our families, into our finances, into our joys, into everything that we need, Father. We place ourselves, let Elisha visit us. Let the word of God and the truth of Jesus and the power of your Holy Spirit descend upon us in our lives and cast away our doubts and break open great faith in your Holy Spirit.
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2: Sometimes things aren't what they seem. The righteous go unnoticed. The arrogant seem untouchable. And God appears to be somewhere else entirely. But appearances can be deceiving, and the book of Esther proves it. Today on Insight for Living, Chuck Swindoll recounts one of Scripture's most dramatic stories. It's found in Esther chapter 6, where Chuck reminds us that God's timing may feel slow, but he misses nothing. It's the story of a sleepless king, a forgotten act of loyalty, and an overconfident villain that all converge in a single unforgettable night. Chuck begins by reading from Esther chapter 6.
3: For the Jews living in Persia, it seemed as if all was lost. They had no protector except the queen. But how powerful was she in the shadow of the king? The sand in the hourglass was running out, and genocide seemed inevitable. And yet, in spite of the way things seemed, that's not the way things were. God was at work behind the scenes, scripting each movement on the stage. The king, her husband, had given Esther not only an audience, but also carte blanche to request anything she desired, up to half the kingdom. None of the Jews knew what was happening behind palace doors. Even Haman was too busy building the gallows for Mordecai to know anything but his desire for revenge. And so the account continues right after Esther's banquet for her husband and Haman. The scene is the king's bedchamber late at night. I'm reading for you from Esther chapter 6, beginning at verse 1, as the plot thickens. Listen carefully. During that night, the king could not sleep, so he gave an order to bring the book of records, the Chronicles, and they were read before the king. It was found written what Mordecai had reported concerning Bigthana and Teresh, two of the king's eunuchs who were doorkeepers, that they had sought to lay hands on King Ahasuerus. The king said, "What honor or dignity has been bestowed on Mordecai for this?" Then the king's servants who attended him said, "Nothing has been done for him." So the king said, "Who is in the court?" Now Haman had just entered the outer court of the king's palace in order to speak to the king about hanging Mordecai on the gallows which he had prepared for him. The king's servant said to him, "Behold, Haman is standing in the court." And the king said, "Let him come in." So Haman came in, and the king said to him, "What is to be done for the man whom the king desires to honor?" And Haman said to himself, "Whom would the king desire to honor more than me?" Then Haman said to the king, "For the man whom the king desires to honor, let them bring a royal robe which the king has worn, and the horse on which the king has ridden, and on whose head a royal crown has been placed. And let the robe and the horse be handed over to one of the king's most noble princes, and let them array the man whom the king desires to honor, and lead him on horseback through the city square, and proclaim before him, 'Thus it shall be done to the man whom the king desires to honor.'" Then the king said to Haman, "Take quickly the robes and the horse, as you have said, and do so for Mordecai the Jew, who is sitting in the king's gate. Do not fall short in anything of all that you have said." So Haman took the robe and the horse and arrayed Mordecai and led him on horseback through the city square and proclaimed before him, "Thus it shall be done to the man whom the king desires to honor." Then Mordecai returned to the king's gate. But Haman hurried home, mourning with his head covered.
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4: Normally, things are not as they seem. Most parents of small children will teach you that, if you don't know it already. It's when the kids get very quiet and are making no noise at all that you have everything to worry about. Probably there isn't a parent listening right now who has not done a quick investigation and found their two-year-old standing waist-deep in toilet tissue and Kleenex, or in our case, ankle-deep in bath powder, with all of the file drawers pulled out and all the files all over the floor, and he's dousing each one carefully with a quarter of an inch of bath powder. Cynthia and I have longtime friends who, with their daughter, went to a large department store, and the child got very quiet. She was sitting with her back to them, so they didn't worry about anything. They knew she wasn't lost. But she was unusually quiet while they went through the entire transaction, at this large Sears and Roebuck store, and when they finished, they reached down to pick her up, and they found that all the while she had been chewing on a cigar butt she found on the floor there at that Sears store. When children are quiet, it may seem like things are fine and dandy, but chances are good they are not. Now, here's another one to illustrate things are not as they seem. When things have gone wrong, it may seem like they cannot possibly get any worse. But you know, and I know, that they can. I heard a crazy story this past week, I have to tell you. It's about a poor guy named Johnson who all of his adult life made wrong decisions. Every choice he made was a wrong choice. If he bet on a horse, it would lose every time. If he chose one elevator over another, that would be the elevator that got stuck. Well, it became necessary for this fellow to travel about 1,000 miles away in a hurry for an overnight trip. The only way to get there was an airplane. Frightened him. But to his delight, he discovered that there was only one airline that serviced that particular city. So he breathed a sigh of relief, and he got on the plane, and it took off, no problems. Can you imagine the horror of this man when he looked out the window, having been flying about 30, 40 minutes, and he saw the engine on fire? Being a Catholic, he selected his favorite saint, Saint Francis, and he said, "I have never in my life made the right choice. Why, I don't know, but I have borne my cross without complaint. On this occasion, I made no choice. Only the plane I could have taken or have taken is going down. I had to take this plane. Why am I being punished?" Right about then, a great hand reached out of the clouds and swept into the plane and pulled him out. The plane went on down and held him about 2 miles above the earth. And a great voice came, "My son, I can save you if in truth you have called upon me." He says, "Yes, I have. I've truly called upon you, St. Francis." "Ah," said the voice. "St. Francis Xavier or St. Francis of Assisi?" No. About the time you think it's as bad as it's going to get, it gets worse. Never fails, does it? Things are not as they seem. About the time you think they're never going to get worse, they get worse. And I am convinced if you and I had lived in the days of Esther, and if we had come to this particular time in our lives as a group of Jewish people living in the capital city of Susa, we would have been convinced that this was about our last night, certainly if our name had been Mordecai. There is a pivotal chapter in this book where everything seems to change. I find in this section of the book of Esther actually not one but four separate principles that seem to illustrate turnabout is fair play. For example, before we even get into the chapter, the first one is when all seems lost, it isn't. It really isn't. Had we lived then, we would have thought our protection was lost. I mean, we have no advocate on the throne. The king is a Gentile. He has no interest in the Jews. Furthermore, we have no future because his close confidant is Haman, who hates the Jews, anti-Semitic to the sole of his sandals. He despises us. We have no hope. After all, in the middle of the night, we could still hear the hammering on the gallows. Can you imagine the night Mordecai must have spent as he listened to that grim reminder that the very next day the smell of death would spread across the city? From his body as it is impaled on that vast pole that is being erected for his extermination. And yet the marvelous fact is, Mordecai apparently spends a full night in sleep. Even though the last verse of chapter 5 of this ancient book of Esther states that gallows 50 cubits high were being made And in the very next, on the very next morning, Haman would go before the king and ask for the life of Mordecai. Mordecai apparently spends the night with no problem, because when all seems lost, it really isn't. Mordecai is not licking his wounds, holding a pity party, thinking, poor me, I'll never make it to see tomorrow night. There is somehow a sense of trust in his God. As we step into the first part of chapter 6, there is yet a second principle. When no one seems to notice, they do. Remember Mordecai's courageous decision back a number of days earlier? He heard of a conspiracy between two of the doorkeepers of the palace, where these two men were going to kill the king, lay hands on him and kill him. When he heard of that conspiracy, he told his adopted daughter Esther about it, and she told the king, she being the queen. And the king believed her and brought the men before him and killed them before they had the chance to kill him. But you know, no one ever rewarded Mordecai for that great act. The king knew of it, of course, because he is the one who said the two men should be killed. But I'm sure he thought Esther got word from someone in the palace. Who would bother to tell him that it came from the man who lived at the king's gate, Mordecai himself? And so Mordecai is living his life not noticed, not rewarded, and could easily have felt unappreciated until this night. Listen as I read the first three verses. During that night, and what a night it was. During that night, the king could not sleep. So he gave an order to bring the book of records, the chronicles, and they were read before the king. And it was found that Mordecai had reported concerning Bigthana and Teresh, two of the king's eunuchs who were doorkeepers, that they had sought to lay hands on King Ahasuerus. He listened to the reading of the chronicles, to the record of Persia, and he heard the name Mordecai, a new name to him and unknown until now. And he stops them at this point and he says, wait, verse 3, what honor or dignity has been bestowed on Mordecai for this? Then the king's servants who attended him said, nothing has been done. Have you lived long enough as an adult to discover that often momentous events hang upon the tiniest trivialities? Have you discovered that? Here is a wonderful case in point. While all of Susa slept, the king is restless. I mean, of all nights to suffer from insomnia, what a night. The king knew nothing of the plan to kill Mordecai. That was Haman's plan the next morning, to face him with it and to get the okay. He really knew little of the result of his decisions. He's living in a palace away from the real world. While Mordecai sleeps, while all of Susa and all of Persia sleeps, the king can't sleep. I love the first three words of verse 1, during that night. That's the way it is with God. On the 11th hour, it seems, he steps in. He does things that you would never have expected. When no one seemed to notice and no one seemed to care, there was someone. He was very much aware. Suddenly it dawned on the king that he owed his very life and throne to this obscure Jew named Mordecai. Do I speak today to some modern day Mordecai? Has it been your decision or discovery that has caused someone else to be promoted to a place of significance, and now they are in virtually a celebrity status and you've never been noticed, never been thanked, never been rewarded? How about this? Have you done the hard, the courageous thing, and someone else got the credit? Has it been your experience that though you have done what is right, you have never been rewarded? You have never been honored? In fact, someone else has taken the glory that rightfully is yours. But it looks as though it will never come. Learn a lesson from Mordecai today, will you? The thing you will love about the man throughout the chapter and even the following is that he doesn't seem to be a man of vengeance. He doesn't take an opportunity to get back at Haman when he has Haman in a very vulnerable spot a little later on in this story, as we will hear today. He doesn't kick him in the face when it's a chance to do so. He doesn't even speak against him. Let me challenge you to guard your heart as he did. Let me have you be encouraged from the writing of a verse of scripture in the margin of your Bible here, Hebrews 6:10. Listen to the words. For God is not unjust to forget your work and labor which you have showed toward his name, in that you have ministered to the saints and are ministering. I love the words, God is not unjust to forget. When no one else seems to notice, God notices. When no one else remembers, God records. We're told in the Psalms, he keeps our tears in a bottle. He will reward us for acts that are done in his name. So be encouraged today. There will come a day when rewards will come your way, as they should. Perhaps not on this earth, as happens to Mordecai, but someday God is not unjust to forget your work, your labor. This brings up a third principle from the basic axiom that things are not really as they seem, and that is when everything seems great, it's not. Sounds like one of Murphy's laws, doesn't it? Anytime things appear to be going better, you have overlooked something, is that basic law. And I think of Haman when I hear that humorous principle. As soon as the king heard nothing had been done for Mordecai, his wheels started turning. He began to imagine what might be done, and then he had to figure out who would help him carry it out. And so in verse 4, he asks the logical question. Who is in the court? Now, Haman had just entered the outer court of the king's palace. Watch this. In order to speak to the king about hanging Mordecai on the gallows, which he had prepared for him. Is this a great moment or what? The sun begins to come up. Haman comes early, has an appointment with the king, has plans to finish off his long-hated enemy. And out of the inner court comes the word of the king, call him in, call Haman in. Haman comes in. I'm getting ahead of myself. Verse 5, king's servant said, behold, Haman is standing in the court. And the king said, let him come in. Now, if you were Haman, right? Wouldn't this make a great movie? You would think, now is my chance. Just a minute, gallows, somebody will be on you. And you walk into the court of the king thinking, this is my moment. Before you can get a line out of your mouth, however, the king fills your ears with verse 6. So Haman came in and the king said to him, what is to be done for the man whom the king desires to honor? Well, now, if you were Haman, you would think of yourself. Who else talks about how much money he makes, how many kids he's got, how well fixed he is? Haman. So you think, I better put on hold the idea I was going to bring up and answer. This is my chance. I love stories like this. I love them. What is to be done for the man whom the king desires to honor? And Haman said to himself, whom would the king desire to honor more than me? Of course, this is my moment. So let's see. What could be done for me? Let's begin with the king's robe. Verse 7, Haman said, for the man whom the king desires to honor, Let them bring a royal robe which the king has worn. Write that down. Royal robe, king has worn. And choose the horse on which the king has ridden. Write that down. Horse on which the king has ridden. Preferably white. And the crown on whose head the royal crown has been placed. Royal crown once placed on the head. And let the robe and the horse, can you see Haman? Let the robe and the horse and the crown be placed on this individual. And let them array the man whom the king desires to honor and lead him on horseback through the city square and proclaim before him that it shall be done to the man whom the king desires to honor. That'll do it. Great idea, says the king. Couldn't have thought of something as imaginative. It's great. Now, verse 10, one of my all-time favorite verses. Take quickly the robes, the crown, the horse, and all you have said, and do that for Mordecai the Jew. Oh, no. Oh, man. This has got to be, a mistake. Who? Mordecai the Jew.
2: Haman walked into the king's court convinced this was his moment. And in a way, he was right. It just wasn't the moment he imagined. This is Insight for Living. There's an important closing thought from Chuck Swindoll coming up, so stay with us. Chuck titled today's message, What Goes Around, Comes Around. It's number 7 in his 12-part study of Esther, which ends on June 9th. And then beginning on June 10th, we'll be turning to another powerful series. This time, Chuck's focus is on the amazing attributes of God. The central theme of this next study is the power of the cross of Jesus Christ. Here's Chuck.
5: You know, for almost 20 years, a colleague of mine did the same thing every single Sunday. Right before I stepped up to preach, Howie would lean over and whisper a few words into my ear. The same words, every time. Preach grace, Chuck. Preach the cross. Oh my, I can still hear his voice. And here's what I've learned. After more than 60-plus years of standing behind a pulpit, those four words are the whole ball game. Everything else is just noise. The cross isn't a decoration. It isn't the introduction to a better topic. It is the topic. Always has been, always will be. The Apostle Paul said it plainly. I determined to know nothing among you except Jesus Christ and him crucified. That's not a modest man underselling himself. That's a brilliant man who finally understood what actually changes people. Not cleverness, not rhetoric, not a carefully crafted performance. The cross, just the cross. That's why Insight for Living exists, not to put on a good broadcast, not to win awards or grow an audience, but to make sure that somewhere, in a car, in a kitchen, on a phone, on a computer screen, halfway around the world, someone has a genuine, life-altering encounter with the cross we proclaim. Now, June 30th marks the end of our fiscal year, and I want to invite you, personally, to become part of what happens next. When you send a gift to Insight for Living, you're not just supporting a ministry, you actually have one. Your generosity is what casts the seed of God's word into places I will never go and reach people I will never meet. That's not small. That's extraordinary. Would you give today generously, sacrificially, joyfully? Join me in giving the cross our very best.
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7: With SRN News, I'm Rich Thomason in Washington. President Trump is skewering critics of a proposed deal to end the standoff with Iran. Taking to social media, the president writes that fault finders don't know what they're talking about. There have been conflicting accounts of what has been agreed to. Correspondent Joe Fetterman in Jerusalem says that right now, nothing has been set in stone.
8: The officials say they expect a general series of understandings to be reached relatively quickly, with final details to be negotiated in the coming 30 or 60 days.
7: Iran has reportedly agreed to give up its stockpile of highly enriched uranium and to reopen the Strait of Hormuz. In return, the U.S. ends its blockade of Iranian ports and will lift some sanctions. And America's top diplomat is chiming in.
9: Secretary of State Marco Rubio, while in India Sunday, said that significant progress, although not final progress, has been made in the negotiations, and that the world would no longer need to fear Iran getting a nuclear weapon. Rubio did not elaborate. Iran's embassy in India responded to Rubio on social media, saying that Tehran has an inalienable right to nuclear technology. Iran has always said that its nuclear program is peaceful. I'm Donna Warder.
7: The risk of a catastrophic explosion is keeping tens of thousands of people away from their homes in Orange County, California. The threat is posed by an overheating tank. It holds thousands of gallons of chemicals. A crack has opened up in the tank, but officials say that's good because it will relieve pressure that's been building up inside. Gunfire near the White House over the weekend. Trump officials say it's additional proof of the need for the $1 billion in security upgrades proposed by the president relating to his privately funded ballroom project. Secret Service agents shot and killed the suspect, who they say had opened fire at a security checkpoint just off the White House grounds. Wall Street closed today in observance of Memorial Day. This is SRN News. Americans weigh in on government and religion.
10: According to the latest poll from the Pew Research Center, 43% of the general population thinks Washington should seek to promote Christian values in the country, versus 38% who say no. 57% of white evangelicals want the government to promote Christian values, as do 55% of white Catholics and 51% of white mainline Protestants. The survey also finds that even 13% of atheists want to see Christian values promoted. Michael Harrington reporting.
7: Warsaw has registered its first gay marriage, implementing court rulings that require Poland to recognize same-sex unions registered abroad. Last fall, the European Union's highest court ordered the country to recognize same-sex marriages that were entered into in other EU countries, even if Polish law does not currently permit them. In March, Poland's Supreme Administrative Court cited that ruling in ordering authorities to recognize marriage in Germany of two Polish men. This is SRN News. A historic finish punctuated the greatest spectacle in racing at the Brickyard.
11: Felix Rosenquist swung to the outside of David Malukas, then found a way past the Team Penske driver to win the closest Indianapolis 500 in history by a margin of 23 thousandths of a second. Malukas looked like he was in position to win when he passed race leader Marcus Armstrong off the final restart with one lap to go. Rosenquist had just enough power to pull away from Armstrong and snake behind Malukas before making the decisive pass in the final 50 feet. The closest previous finish came in 1992 when Al Unser Jr. beat Scott Goodyear across the yard of bricks by 43 thousandths of a second. I'm Geffen Coolball.
7: And NASCAR has honored the late Kyle Busch at the Coca-Cola 600 at Charlotte Motor Speedway. A NASCAR CEO standing with Busch's widow and children to offer support. More details at srnnews.com.
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Courtesy of the Heartland Christian Association and KHCA. 89 today, 59 tonight. Partly cloudy Tuesday, 87 with a 59 low. 85 partly cloudy Wednesday. Rain back in the forecast Thursday. That's your weather, courtesy of the Heartland Christian Association and Angel 95 FM. Yeah, yeah.

flag of our fathers, the symbol of our country. Three colors that embody all we can be. 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This flag sends a message to friend and foe alike that America's still the greatest land of all. We're a unique breed of people, a condensation of cultures, a blending of our family trees, it's true. We can clutch an idea and see it through to resolution. We're Americans, there's nothing we can't do. We're a gold medal nation, a society of champions. We build monuments and wonders to display. We've touched the ocean floor and walked men on the moon, and that flag's still planted there today.

0: Sunflower Summer is returning with opportunities for great fun activities for the family, particularly those in pre-K through 12th grade. Sunflower Summer is an opportunity for Kansas families to explore, learn, and create lasting memories together right at home. That information from Lieutenant Governor and Secretary of Commerce David Tolan. It says it opens the doors to our state's vibrant communities and enables children to experience and fall in love with all that Kansas has to offer. And each year, families create those activities through the summer program, the Sunflower Summer. And the program removes barriers to travel, encourages Kansans to explore their own backyard, and helps connect families to the people and places that make our state unique. The program, which will run from July 9th through August the 2nd, covers admission costs for eligible students and one adult guardian per participating attraction. Participants must be Kansas residents to qualify for the free tickets, which are accessible through the Sunflower Summer app and redeemable upon arrival at participating locations. If you don't have the Sunflower Summer app, you can also check out the Kansas Department of Commerce, kansascommerce.gov.
1: Just allow me to make this disclaimer, everybody. I'm barely ready to do this, but let's keep doing it. So don't all get right. mad at me.
2: Hey, man.
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1: Plenty of sunshine on your Memorial Day. Here's your Angel 95 Weather Service forecast, courtesy of the Heartland Christian Association and KHCA. 89 today, 59 tonight. Partly cloudy Tuesday, 87 with a 59 low. 85 partly cloudy Wednesday. Rain back in the forecast Thursday. That's your weather, courtesy of the Heartland Christian Association and Angel 95 FM.
2: Ladies and gentlemen, and welcome to the Dan Brockman World Stadium. Are you ready for an afternoon of baseball? I hope you are, because it's Jeff Burr in the distance going up against the big guy, the Prince of Darkness. It's been quite an evolution with Jeff Burr in the distance. That's right, it's brought us to the game today. So I want you to kick back and enjoy a fun-filled afternoon of baseball.
3: Baseball!
2: The teams are assembled. Are you ready?
4: Blow ball!
5: Lights go on. Another game day.

A new command sergeant major will take the enlisted reins on Tuesday. The 1st Infantry Division change of responsibility will take place at the Cavalry Parade Field at Fort Riley, and that'll be on Tuesday starting at 9:30 a.m. Command Sergeant Major James Hubanks is the incoming Division Command Sergeant Major, replacing Command Sergeant Major Derek Noyes, who has filled that role since 2024. The Division Command Sergeant Major is the senior non-commissioned officer in the division and a vital advisor to the commanding general in matters affecting enlisted soldiers, including their welfare, training, discipline, and morale. A change of responsibility ceremony signifies the passing of these duties to the incoming Command Sergeant Major. And again, that is on Tuesday, 9:30 at the Cavalry Parade Field at Fort Riley.

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1: Are you a Christian by any chance?
2: Very much so.
1: Like, why is that exactly?
2: Oh, Jesus saved my life. I'm a sinner, gave my life to Christ, most important decision I ever made.
1: So you believe the Bible is real?
2: Yes, like, I believe the Bible is true and real.
3: Three brothers in a fire, willing to die for their faith. But you were with them in the fire, and they walked out the next day.
2: Christ called us to be salt and light. We as Christians should change the environment that we come in contact with. That's what salt and light do.
4: You know why I like him? Because he hasn't made the mistake of elevating politics over faith in Christ. So

0: The hour is at hand in which we need to become biblically literate. The hour is at hand in which we need to stand on the rock, which is firm, that we call Jesus Christ. Now is the time to become bold for our faith. Before you come back, Lord,
1: before the rocks cry out. I believe a fire has been lit. Man, am I glad to be a part of it and see it while I'm alive. So here we go. Onward, Christian soldiers.

0: do you want to be remembered?
1: If I die?
0: Everything just goes away. How would you, if you could be associated with one thing, how would you want to be remembered?
2: I'm unashamed.
1: I want to be remembered for courage for my faith. That would be the most important thing. Most important thing is my faith in my life.

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3: Plenty of sunshine on your Memorial Day. Here's your Angel 95 Weather Service forecast, courtesy of the Heartland Christian Association and KHCA. 89 today, 59 tonight. Partly cloudy Tuesday, 87 with a 59 low. 85 partly cloudy Wednesday. Rain back in the forecast Thursday. That's your weather, courtesy of the Heartland Christian Association and Angel 95 FM.

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1: Hey everybody, Pastor Dave right here at Brothers Coffee at the Edge. 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
4: Everything they thought they knew just changed. Season 4 of The Way Home explodes onto Hallmark Plus with a revelation that rewrites the past entirely. Elliot's mother didn't abandon him. She was taken through time by another Landry, and now Kat is determined to find her. Then Alice spots something extraordinary, a flicker of her mother and an unknown Landry caught on film. Suddenly the pieces align. The family locks onto their target, and the race through time begins. Andy McDowell, Chyler Lee, and Sadie LaFlamme Snow deliver performances that are nothing short of remarkable, anchoring every twist and revelation with genuine emotional power. 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A note for families: the episode carries light elements of magical thinking and time travel. 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
2: Plenty of sunshine on your Memorial Day. Here's your Angel 95 Weather Service forecast, courtesy of the Heartland Christian Association and KHCA. 89 today, 59 tonight. Partly cloudy Tuesday, 87 with a 59 low. 85 partly cloudy Wednesday. Rain back in the forecast Thursday. That's your weather, courtesy of the Heartland Christian Association and Angel 95 FM.

0: Apologetics with an X, where were you in 82? We're going to share some memories from that era as we begin another week of parodied treasured hits from the band that does it the best. And I have that lead singer lyricist Jay with me from our fab band Apologetics.
1: Jerry, I see what you did there. I just read a book called The Kings of Hollywood featuring the stories of the intertwining stories of Francis Ford Coppola, Steven Spielberg, and George Lucas, and it talks about George Lucas and American Graffiti, and I know the tagline was, "Where were you in 62?" So very sly and slick what you did there. That's very great. Well, where was I in 82? Well, kind of like where George Lucas was apparently in 62. I was about to graduate high school, and so the big year about to start college also. So, yeah, it was a big year for me. I'm sure some of our listeners probably are some of our older listeners can identify with me. Anyway, 1982, wonderful year of my life. First year I made my debut in a real rock band on stage, and so it was a pivotal year in my life. Wonderful year. And we started today with the first two number one songs of 1962. Now, one of them was also the last number one song in 1981 because it was number one for 10 weeks overall, and that was Olivia Newton-John's Physical, and we spoofed that as Quizzical. It's Delilah trying to learn the secret of Samson's strength. And right behind Olivia Newton-John the whole time was a group called Foreigner at number two with Waiting for a Girl Like You, which is kind of ironic because they were waiting for that girl to leave the number one spot, and just when she finally did, they were bypassed by a group called Daryl Hall and John Oates. And they did a song called I Can't Go For That, No Can Do. And our parody is called I Can't Grow From That, Nor Can You. So we started today, which is an all 1982 set, with the first two songs of 1982.
0: And what's up next, Jay?
1: Oh, funny you should ask, Jerry. I'm so glad you asked. We have all songs from our brand new CD, Apologetics 82. The first two songs were songs we've released in the past. These next 12 that we're going to do today are all from the brand new CD, Apologetics 82, which is our 82nd CD. They're all songs from 1982, and they're presented in chronological order of when they peaked on the charts, not peak like peekaboo, peak when they hit their top position. And the first one is a number five hit from Rod Stewart called Young Turks. Our parody is called John Mark. It's a story of the guy who wrote the Gospel According to Mark, John Mark. Then we have a song that went number two for 6 weeks. It was my prom theme in 1982, Journey, Open Arms, redone as Open Up. And it's Christ, Jesus Christ, talking to the church in Laodicea and talking to people today who are still lukewarm towards him, still haven't let him in. And finally in this set, we have Jay Giles Band with their song Freeze Frame, which went to number four. This parody is called He's Framed, and it's about Joseph and Potiphar's wife.

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1: All you got to do is remember to how to spell the name. 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You just go to apologetics.com or go to our Facebook page, Apologetics. 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We send out a bulletin usually on Monday or Tuesday, and we send out a newsletter usually on Friday or Saturday. So you can get updates there. Speaking of updates, we're going to update our programming here. The next three songs on the Apologetics 82 CD is a song called 65 Others There. It's talking about the book of Genesis and the 65 other books in the Bible. It's a parody of 65 Love Affair by Paul Davis, a top five hit for him and a number two adult contemporary hit for him. Then we have Plant a Seed, a parody of Fantasy by Canadian rocker Aldo Nova. That was a top 25 hit for him. Also went to number three on the rock chart. And then we have Soul Reviver, a parody of Soul Survivor from Asia. They had a huge self-titled number one album that year, their debut album. This is a super group, of course, four guys who are well-known from other groups. Anyway, their big hit was Heat of the Moment, which we've spoofed in the past. But Soul Survivor also went to the top 10 on the rock charts, although it was never released as a pop single. And like I said, this song's called Soul Reviver.

0: Apologetics with an X, and I'm sure everybody here would like to get their hands on your latest album, Apologetics 82. So without further ado, Jay, enlighten us on how you might get a hold of, once again, another great gem.
1: Thank you, Jerry. Yeah, if they just go to the website, apologetics.com, that's the best way to get it. You can order it there. You can get it just as a download if you prefer, or you can get it as a CD. You can order it as a CD. So, yeah, we'd love for you to do that there. And you'll get great hits like this. We have a top 10 hit by 38 Special called Caught Up in You, which was also a number one rock song. And our parody is called Shut Off the News. And then we have another top 10 hit, actually a number two pop hit by John Mellencamp, originally known as John Cougar back then. And this song also went number one on the rock charts. It was called Hurts So Good. This one's called Works for Good. This is not implying that we do good works. This is implying that everything that we do, God causes all things to work for good. Romans 8:28. And finally, to close out this particular set, we have a number one adult contemporary hit by Air Supply. They had a lot of those. This was a number five pop hit called Even the Nights Are Better. Ours is called Even the Nice Are Debtors. DEBTORS.

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1: That's right. We hope you like this CD. If you're looking for this CD on our website, just look for the one that's got the floppy disk on the front, because personal computers really hit their stride in 1982. But like I said, it's got a floppy disk on the front, but hopefully this disk won't be a flop. We're going to close today with three more songs. First, we have Hard to Pray, I'm Sorry. It's a parody of the number one hit, Hard to Say I'm Sorry by Chicago. The next one is a parody of Alan Parsons Project, a number three pop hit for them, their biggest hit, Eye in the Sky. This is called The All-Important Prospect. It's Simon Peter talking about coming to the conclusion that the person he's been following is the Christ, the Son of the living God.

0: 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I'm Jerry Q, and thanks to Jay Jackson, lead singer and lyricist for Apologetics, for sharing the tunes and having a bit of a conversation with us. 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
2: With SRN News, I'm Rich Thomason in Washington. President Trump is skewering critics of a proposed deal to end the standoff with Iran. Taking to social media, the president writes, "If fault finders don't know what they're talking about." There have been conflicting accounts of what has been agreed to. Correspondent Joe Fetterman in Jerusalem says that right now, nothing has been set in stone.
3: The officials say they expect a general series of understandings to be reached relatively quickly, with final details to be negotiated in the coming 30 or 60 days.
2: Iran has reportedly agreed to give up its stockpile of highly enriched uranium and to reopen the Strait of Hormuz. In return, the U.S. ends its blockade of Iranian ports and will lift some sanctions. And America's top diplomat is chiming in.
4: Secretary of State Marco Rubio, while in India Sunday, said that significant progress, although not final progress, has been made in the negotiations, and that the world would no longer need to fear Iran getting a nuclear weapon. Rubio did not elaborate. Iran's embassy in India responded to Rubio on social media, saying that Tehran has an inalienable right to nuclear technology. Iran has always said that its nuclear program is peaceful. I'm Donna Warder.
2: The risk of a catastrophic explosion is keeping tens of thousands of people away from their homes in Orange County, California. The threat is posed by an overheating tank. It holds thousands of gallons of chemicals. A crack has opened up in the tank, but officials say that's good because it will relieve pressure that's been building up inside. Gunfire near the White House over the weekend. Trump officials say it's additional proof of the need for the $1 billion in security upgrades proposed by the president relating to his privately funded ballroom project. Secret Service agents shot and killed the suspect, who they say had opened fire at a security checkpoint just off the White House grounds. Wall Street closed today in observance of Memorial Day. This is SRN News. Americans weigh in on government and religion.
5: According to the latest poll from the Pew Research Center, 43% of the general population thinks Washington should seek to promote Christian values in the country, versus 38% who say no. 57% of white evangelicals want the government to promote Christian values, as do 55% of white Catholics and 51% of white mainline Protestants. Their survey also finds that even 13% of atheists want to see Christian values promoted. Michael Harrington reporting.
2: Warsaw has registered its first gay marriage, implementing court rulings that require Poland to recognize same-sex unions registered abroad. Last fall, the European Union's highest court ordered the country to recognize same-sex marriages that were entered into in other EU countries, even if Polish law does not currently permit them. In March, Poland's Supreme Administrative Court cited that ruling in ordering authorities to recognize marriage in Germany of two Polish men. This is SRN News. A historic finish punctuated the greatest spectacle in racing at the Brickyard.
6: Felix Rosenquist swung to the outside of David Malukas, then found a way past the Team Penske driver to win the closest Indianapolis 500 in history by a margin of 23 thousandths of a second. Malukas looked like he was in position to win when he passed race leader Marcus Armstrong off the final restart with one lap to go. Rosenquist had just enough power to pull away from Armstrong and snake behind Malukas before making the decisive pass in the final 50 feet. The closest previous finish came in 1992 when Al Unser Jr. beat Scott Goodyear across the yard of bricks by 43 thousandths of a second. I'm Geffen Coolball.
2: And NASCAR has honored the late Kyle Busch at the Coca-Cola 600 at Charlotte Motor Speedway. A NASCAR CEO standing with Busch's widow and children to offer support. More details at SRNNews.com.
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0: billionaire has asked this question in Forbes magazine. If you could go back in time and give yourself a word of advice, what would it be? And his response was, I'd say, hey, self, when you get to the top of the mountain, there's nothing up there.
1: This is Focus on the Family Minute. And as an aspiring Navy SEAL, Chad Williams saw the downside of success.
0: And so for me, you know, here I am becoming this Navy SEAL. This is my top of the mountain. If this doesn't do it, I can't think of any other peak, any next. And maybe I'm not being imaginative enough, but I just realized if this doesn't do it, nothing will. I felt like I was better off not being a SEAL and looking forward to becoming a Navy SEAL, because then at least I had something in front of me to give me drive to invest into. But now that I've arrived, I realize I'm still just the same person. Well, where do you go from there?
1: True fulfillment in life can only be found in Christ. 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
2: Plenty of sunshine on your Memorial Day. Here's your Angel 95 Weather Service forecast, courtesy of the Heartland Christian Association and KHCA. 89 today, 59 tonight. Partly cloudy Tuesday, 87 with a 59 low. 85 partly cloudy Wednesday. Rain back in the forecast Thursday. That's your weather, courtesy of the Heartland Christian Association and Angel 95 FM.

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0: Plenty of sunshine on your Memorial Day. Here's your Angel 95 Weather Service forecast, courtesy of the Heartland Christian Association and KHCA. 89 today, 59 tonight. Partly cloudy Tuesday, 87 with a 59 low. 85 partly cloudy Wednesday. Rain back in the forecast Thursday. That's your weather, courtesy of the Heartland Christian Association and Angel 95 FM.

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6: Well, hey, friends, what's up? I'm William Ryan III, and welcome to another edition of 20 The Countdown Magazine. Now, I've got a packed countdown for you this week, including not one, but two brand new songs making their debut on the chart. Plus, throughout the show, we'll dive into the stories behind some of the biggest songs in Christian music right now. And I know you love hearing the heart that inspired the music, and honestly, I really do, too. Well, thanks for spending part of your weekend with me. 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

0: prayer.
1: Wow, that is that new one that just debuted last week on our countdown from Bay Turner. It's called Somebody's Praying, back at number 20 again this week on 20 The Countdown magazine. Well, I hope you're ready for a new song this weekend on The Countdown. This one is from Micah Tyler. It's his latest called Perfectly, and here he is with a story behind it.
2: I want to be perfect. I look around at the people next to me. I look on social media and over again, I see this perfect picture of someone's life. And I think to myself, God, when other people are brave, all I see is fear in my life. And then I remember that it's God's perfect love that casts out that fear. I feel like every time that I make a turn, it is heading down another broken road when I remember that God has a perfect plan for my life. See, at the end of the day, when we throw up our hands and we confess the places that we fall short, that's when God's perfect love shows up and loves us perfectly.
3: Number 19.

0: perfectly.
1: It's new music this week from Micah Tyler. It's called Perfectly, debuting at number 19 here on 20. Well, it's another new song hitting our chart this weekend from Phil Wickham and Crowder. They're teaming up for this one called It Really Is Amazing Grace. Here it is now on 20, the Countdown Magazine.
2: Number 18.

0: Debuting at number 18 this week, it is a new song from Phil Wickham and Crowder. It's called It Really Is Amazing Grace on 20 The Countdown Magazine. And if you're making notes there, you just might want to write that down, that is their very first time to ever collaborate on a song here on The Countdown. So that is really cool, isn't it? And Phil, man, he has been so busy. He's wrapping up the spring portion of his Song of the Saints tour this weekend. So a lot going on there. Well, if you're newer to 20 The Countdown Magazine, one thing that I want you to know right away is that this show has always been way more than just music. The mission's simple. It's spreading the gospel around the world through music, one countdown at a time. So every song that you'll hear, every listener message that we share, every station carrying this show, they're all part of pointing people toward hope in Jesus. 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The gospel, it spreads one conversation, one act of kindness, and one faithful step at a time. And hey, if this show has encouraged you, invite someone to listen with you each weekend. 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
1: Coming up.
0: Well, we've already heard two new songs that hit our chart this weekend. One from Phil Wickham there and the other from Micah Tyler. But we still have some more great music that is familiar to you coming up. Some of your favorites, kind of like the new one from Tasha Layton that just hit the chart a couple of weeks ago. Josiah Queen's coming up later. Elevation Worship, CeCe Winans. I mean, so many of the artists that you know and love, they're all on the way for you soon.
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4: Hey everybody, Pastor Dave right here at Brothers Coffee at the Edge. 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
0: Well, welcome back to our countdown this weekend. We heard this new one from Tasha Layton a couple weeks ago, but she's in now to tell us the story about it. This is her telling us about this new one called Meet Me in the Valley.
5: Hey, this is Tasha Layton, and I wrote the song Meet Me in the Valley after hearing a parent who had lost a child say, I found myself in a deep valley, but to my surprise, God met me there. You know, the way out of our valleys is through. We have to feel everything we need to feel and admit those feelings to God so that He can meet us in those places of grief, sadness, confusion, loneliness. We are not alone in it. He'll meet us there and He'll take us through.
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1: Hey, it's Carly Ann Taylor, and this is my song, Why Should I Worry? I wrote this in a season where anxiety felt super loud and my future felt even more unclear. If that sounds like you today, you're not alone. One thing God keeps continuously reminding me of is that He meets us exactly where we are and not where we think we should be. When we let go of control and lay everything down at the feet of Jesus, His peace feels louder than our fear. The world constantly tells us to worry about everything, but when we call on the name of the Lord, when we call on the name of Jesus, He brings peace, direction, and security. Hey, my friend, He knows you and He sees you. He has good plans for you because that's just who He is. So why should we worry? Let this be our anthem today.
2: Number 16.

0: That is Carly Ann Taylor moving up one to land at number 16 here on 20 The Countdown magazine. It's called Why Should I Worry? You know, she has such an incredible story, and I'll just give you a little part of it, though. But after a chaotic childhood, her half-brother and his wife adopted her as a teenager. And they took her to church, they introduced her to Jesus, and helped her embrace a calling that, of course, led to writing and recording Christian music. You'll be able to hear her on The Countdown now. So just an incredible story how, you know, God can take something that sometimes seems chaotic in our lives and turn it into something so beautiful. Well, hey, if you love talking Christian music with other listeners from around the world, maybe you want to go and talk about that song that you just heard there, I got a place for you to do it. It is our private 20 The Countdown magazine Facebook group. Now, each week we throw out a fun or a thought-provoking question. This week's question was, if you could interview one artist for 5 minutes, who would you choose? I know that's a really tough one, isn't it? You got to go let us know. Now, some of the popular answers coming in were CeCe Winans, Michael W. Smith, Brandon Lake, and honestly, it's just a tough one. I mean, 5 minutes goes by so fast, you probably only have time for maybe a question or two, depending on who the artist is. 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
0: Well, I won't spoil anything for you, but I will tell you there's some great songs coming up, like Pat Barrett's I've Got a Fire. That was such a good one, right? We the Kingdom, their new one's coming up. Jamie McDonald, that new one from Zach Williams. I mean, there's some great music on the way for you. And of course, at the end of this hour, or close to it, I'm going to have our artist news, those 3 things you need to know this week in Christian music. I think you're going to love them too. So stay with me until the end of our show if you can do it. And a reminder too, if you miss any part, you can always catch up at our website at 20thecountdown.com. 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
9: Well, get us back into our music right now is Pat Barrett and his new song called I've Got a Fire. 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
1: This is Josiah Queen, and this is the story behind my new song, Demons. I wrote this song with a couple of close friends, and it really comes from a journey of battling depression and anxiety through different seasons of my life. The enemy has tried to attack my mind, but I've learned there is real power in the name of Jesus. When his name is spoken, darkness has to leave. This song is a declaration that fear doesn't win and lies don't get the final say. If you've been fighting battles in your mind too, I hope this song reminds you that there's hope and there's freedom. This is my new song, Demons.

0: That is the latest song from Josiah Queen. It is called Demons, and it's moving up one to number 14 on 20. Now it's We the Kingdom in next, and you know, their band name, it comes from the idea that the kingdom of God is here among us. Here they are with that new one called Rescue Me on 20.
1: Number 13.

0: That is Rescue Me from We the Kingdom, moving up one to number 13 on 20, the Countdown magazine. Well, something really cool has been happening lately here at 20, and I can't wait to tell you about this, but over the past few weeks, we have heard from several listeners in Uganda, and each message has been such an encouragement to me and my team, and I have a voicemail for you that I want you to hear this week.
1: Hi there, I'm Regan from Uganda. I really enjoy your show. I really love it. Started listening in 2023. Now I'm listening. May God bless you.
0: Reagan, I just want to say thank you for reaching out to us from Uganda and for sending that message there. Now, over the last few weeks, we have been hearing from more and more listeners in your country, and it has been incredible to see how God is using this show around the world and right there where you're at, too. So thanks for calling in and leaving that message. 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
0: Well, we have 12 more songs to go as we count them all the way down to number one this week. But I mentioned earlier that our artist news is coming up. A couple stories in there, one of them about Forrest Frank, CeCe Winans, and also one to recap that Rededicate 250 that came to Washington, D.C. over the weekend. I'll have more about those stories in that artist news segment coming up, so stay with me.
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0: we've played them for years. That parody band, Apologetics. Now they have their own show on Angel 95 FM. 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
6: Well, before I tell you about those three things you need to know in our artist news, we have a song from Jamie McDonald next. Here she is singing Ain't No Way on 20. Never.

0: Artist News. Three things you need to know. Number one.
1: Well, the artist Forrest Frank just released a new album, but the story behind it is so cool. He started an open verse challenge online and invited people to duet his new song, Jesus Is Alive. But after seeing so many submissions he liked, Forrest says he couldn't pick just one favorite, so instead, he turned it into a whole project featuring multiple versions and different voices, which honestly feels very Forrest Frank, doesn't it? He turns a social media challenge into something bigger and bringing other people into it, which is just really cool the way he does that. Here's a clip from his new song called Jesus Is Alive. Jesus.

0: October 2.
1: Well, CC Winans has a brand new devotional on the way called Faith for Generations. It's releasing this July, and it's also her very first devotional book. Now, this project includes 50 scripture-based devotions focused on things like prayer, worship, love, and God's faithfulness. Here's CC sharing the heart behind it.
2: Hey, friends. CC Winans here. Our faith isn't meant to be kept private. It's meant to be passed on. It's never too early or too late to leave a lasting legacy of faith. Whether you have grandbabies like me, are loving your friends and neighbors, or have littles at home, God invites you in his mission of passing on faith to the next generation.
0: Number three.
1: Last week, I told you about Rededicate 250 coming to Washington, D.C., and over the weekend, it happened at the National Mall near the U.S. Capitol, where thousands of people from all 50 states gathered for a full day of worship, prayer, and reflection as America celebrated 250 years. Now, Chris Tomlin was one of the artists leading worship during the event, and he says he is incredibly grateful and honored to have been asked to be a part of it, calling it a powerful moment seeing the crowd come together in worship. Here's a little clip of Chris performing his song, How Good It Is, at Rededicate 250. Oh,

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1: Well, I mentioned this in our news a little while back. It was Zach Williams' parents having a new book out called God's Heart for the Prodigal. You got to check it out if you know someone far from God. Here's Zach Williams now. Number

0: It is Zach Williams moving up one to land at number 11 with Wait For Me.
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0: Well, for this week's throwback, we're taking you back about 10 years ago. You might remember this one if you were listening to Christian music then. If not, you're going to love this one. It is from Matthew West, and it is a song called Grace Wins from 2016. Here it is on 20, the Countdown Magazine.
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0: is a 20 The Countdown Magazine throwback from Matthew West. It's called Grace Wins. That one was from 2016. It officially came out in 2015 on his album, but in 2016 is when it peaked at number one on the Billboard Airplay chart in March. Well, coming up for you, I have your top 10 remaining songs this week.
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0: It's William Ryan III back with you at the halfway point of this weekend's countdown. And this chart has been anything but predictable. In the entire first half of the countdown, only one song stayed in the exact same spot from last week, and everything else was all over the place. Now, as we head into our top 10, five songs are holding steady, while the other five either climbed higher or slipped down the chart this week. So here's the big question. After all of that movement, is Matthew West still holding on to the number one spot in Christian music? We're going to find out before the show wraps up, so stay with me.
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6: Hey everyone, I'm Chris from Elevation Worship. Our new song, Alleluia, is built on one simple truth. I didn't wake up today by accident. I've been gifted another day by God, and I get to choose what to do with it. And this song shouts, I came to praise. That's why I woke up today. So no matter what I'm walking through, God is worthy. No matter how I'm feeling, He's still faithful, and He deserves my praise.
1: Number 10.

0: It is Elevation Worship at number 10 with Alleluia on 20 The Countdown magazine. Well, Cece Winans is up next, and she just released a music video for this on YouTube. If you haven't seen it, gotta go check it out. It is her latest song called Worthy of It All. Here it is, making a 2-point climb on 20 The Countdown magazine.
1: 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Oh!

0: Ryan III.
1: What up, y'all? Andrew Rip here. My new song, I'd Do It Again. What did this song come from? It's kind of a different perspective on really the cross and what Jesus endured, and almost speaking from his perspective, but from the Father's heart, like, for his kids, would you do it again? Would you endure the cross again? Knowing what you were doing it for. Now that we're here, now that we're in community with him, and now that we're, you know, in relationship with him, he sees what he was waiting for. I had a 7-year experience where I waited for my daughter for 7 years. She came to us by way of an adoption that we didn't even see coming. And a friend of mine asked me that question, which is really where this song came from. It was like, hey, knowing what you were waiting for, Francis, would you do it again? And I was like, absolutely, without skipping a beat. And it just made me think, I know that Jesus would answer the same way. So that's where the song came from. I hope it blesses you. Thanks so much for listening. God bless.
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1: It is Andrew Rip on 20 The Countdown Magazine. Number 8 again this week with I Do It Again. You know, he has been doing something fun on Sirius XM lately. He was on Jason Gray's Acoustic Storytime recently, and they were having a blast. You should have heard him. Well, every once in a while, a message comes in that really reminds me what this show is all about. Listen to this from Rebecca in Alabama. She said, "My name is Rebecca, and I'm from Alabama. I've listened to The Countdown for multiple years now. I'm 13, and I was baptized in the Lord's holy name. 20 The Countdown has given me something filled with God to listen to every weekend. So thank you for all you do. Love you all." Well, Rebecca, first of all, congratulations on your baptism. That is such a cool step to take there. I'm so proud of you for doing that. Such a huge spiritual marker there in your life and on your faith journey. And moments like that stay with you forever, too. And it is incredible to know that these songs in the show get to be a part of people's stories just like yours. And as they grow closer to Jesus, we're there every step of the way. So maybe for you, it's a baptism like Rebecca. Maybe it's a prayer that God has answered, a season that he's carried you through, or even just hearing the right song at the right moment. I know we've all been there. I would love to hear about it, though. And you can reach out and let me know about one of those spiritual markers in your life at 20thecountdown.com. 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
1: 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I hope you can stay until the very end. We still have lots of cool things this hour, like the winning future fan favorite. We're going to play that song for you in its entirety. And of course, I won't let the week pass without you hearing some new music to vote on this time. And I still have one more story behind the song from the band Mercy Me. Those guys are joining us, and they're going to tell you all about their latest called Make It Well. So stay with me.
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4: Hey everybody, Pastor Dave right here at Brothers Coffee at the Edge. 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

0: 20. 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
1: Sometimes I feel like I just keep pretending, and I'm slowly going out of my mind. And I feel like you

0: his blessing offer at number 6 this time here on 20 The Countdown Magazine with his song Lift Me Up. You know, he posted something so cool. It was an elementary school choir in Nashville, Tennessee, here in the U.S., and they were all singing his song Lift Me Up, and it just sounded fantastic. Well, I told you a few weeks back about my son Morgan graduating from college and working full-time at our church, but I don't think I've given you a full update on my daughter Bailey lately. She is currently on a missions trip with her school that started out in Greece, and soon she'll be moving to Bulgaria. I think they're on their way there right now, actually. And while I'm spreading the gospel here around the world through music, she is out there traveling around the world, sharing the love of Jesus. And it is so inspiring to see the passion that she has for nations to be saved too. And she's out there on the ground doing it, you know? So a little different than me here in my little studio, but it is, you know, it takes all of us, all different ways for us to reach people that are around us. So pray for her and for her group that she's well there. They have a little bit of sickness kind of going around, but we are not believing that is their story. We're just believing they're going to be healthy and being able to just carry on out there and do what they are called to do. So thanks for praying for her and for us here at 22 as we are reaching people around the globe as well.
1: Coming up.
0: Well, we still have a few cool things happening here besides our remaining 5 songs. We have a station of the week that I want to highlight, and we also have the winning future fan favorite along with some new songs to play for you this week. And I'm definitely need your help this time. I'm going to need you to vote on your favorite song for that future fan favorite, so I'll know which one to play next week. So that's all coming up very, very soon for you. So try not to go anywhere yet. I mean, if you need to take a quick break, go for it, but just hurry back. We got to find out what happens on the remaining 5 songs this week.
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0: This week, we are heading to the London Christian Radio. Now, their mission is simple and powerful, raising families, spreading truth. And apparently, you guys up in the London area are having a warmer May than usual. And honestly, it probably feels a lot more like Texas right now. So welcome to our world for just a minute. Thanks for carrying 20 The Countdown Magazine and being a part of what we do every week. We appreciate you guys so much. Now, let's hear from the London Christian

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1: Well, next it is a song that was at number one about a month ago, and it spent 4 weeks there, too. It's from Phil Wickham. Here is Homesick for Heaven.
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0: That's Phil Wickham with Homesick for Heaven at number 5 this time here on 20 The Countdown Magazine. And I'm going to get right to it. Last week, we played some new music for you. One of those songs was from Passion. It was called Just That Good. And the other was from Joseph O'Brien called I See You. And those were our two picks for the future fan favorite that we had you vote on. Well, the song that had the most votes that I'm about to play in its entirety, it was the new one from Joseph O'Brien. Here he is singing that song I See You on 20 The Countdown Magazine.
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2: 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No, I'm not alright. 'Cause my conscience.

That was the winning future fan favorite here on 20 The Countdown Magazine. That was those two new ones that I played last week, and it was the one with the most votes from Joseph O'Brien called I See You. That's a pretty good one. Thanks for voting on that one. Okay, are you ready? We have some new music to play this week for you and get your vote. Our first one that I'm going to sample for you, this is from Madison Watkins. It's called God You Are. Check it out.

what a great voice. That's Madison Watkins, and it's her song called God You Are. The first pick for this week's future fan favorite. Okay, the other one that is up against that is from Emerson Day. Here is No Smoke.

0: That is Emerson Day with her new one called No Smoke. That's the second pick there for the future fan favorite. The one before it was from Madison Watkins called God You Are.
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0: Well, Elevation Rhythm is moving up two spots this week with their song called Washed. They're getting us back in our music. Here they are on 20. Number four.

0: That is Elevation Rhythm, moving up two spots this week to land there at number four. That is their song called Washed, here on 20, the Countdown Magazine. You know, they have released some new music lately, and I can't wait to see if it hits our chart soon. I mean, that one still has to run its course. It may even hit number one soon. You never know. Well, I want to give a shout out to Natalie. She is listening on Shine 104.9 in Washington. And a side note, Shine 104.9 is one of the stations that I hear from most frequently here in the U.S. And Natalie said, "Hey, William and team, I love your countdown and I look forward to seeing which song is first every week. I hope you all have a wonderful week and I can't wait for the next countdown." Natalie, thanks so much for spending part of your weekend with us. And I love hearing from listeners who make this countdown a part of their weekly routine, just like you. 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

0: 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That parody band Apologetics. 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
4: 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Here he is with his song, Where Would I Be? On 20.
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0: It is Peter Burton at number three again this week with his song, Where Would I Be? On 20, the Countdown Magazine. Now it's the boys from Mercy Me and next, and they're here with their song, Make It Well. But before we hear it, here's the story.
1: Hey, this is Bart Millard from Mercy Me. When I had the idea for Make It Well, it came from wrestling with the hymn, It Is Well, that, you know, I've sang all my life for funerals and stuff like that. It's always during tragic times. And I realized during those difficult moments that I'm kind of lying when I say it is well with my soul, because normally it is not well with my soul. Like, the harder the times get, the harder it is to sing that song. And so I kept thinking, if I were to write this, I would make it into Make It Well, because I'm not getting through this without the help of the Holy Spirit. I think there are people in the middle of the struggle. If they think about it, it's tough to sing that it's all good, it's fine, it's well with my soul, when it really isn't, when you're in the middle of it. And so this one goes out to all those like me that are in the middle of the struggle just trying to get by.
2: Number two.
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0: It is Mercy Me at number two again this time with Make It Well on 20, The Countdown Magazine. You know, they announced that they have a big fall tour coming up. And have you checked out to see if they're going to be near you this time? I actually haven't looked yet. I need to go check it out. They have a little link to it at their Instagram account there. Well, if you miss any part of our countdown, or maybe you joined us late, maybe you just want to hear your favorite moments again, your favorite song there, well, we have got you all covered. 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
0: 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Let's just be surprised together. It's coming up next.
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5: A teenager vanished 3 years ago. No answers, no closure, just silence. Until now. In episode 2 of Sugar Creek Amish Mysteries on Up TV, Cheryl Cooper is pulled into a chilling cold case, the mysterious disappearance of a young Amish boy named Mark, when his cousin Lydia receives an anonymous text claiming to know exactly where Mark is. Cheryl does what she does best. She starts digging. Her only clues? A bloody shirt, an abandoned car, and a story that simply doesn't add up. With a sharp young policewoman and a trusted new Amish friend by her side, Cheryl peels back layer after layer of a secret that an entire community has carried for 3 years. And what she ultimately uncovers is nothing short of redemptive. This episode carries a beautifully woven Christian worldview, anchored in God's provision and grace, the power of forgiveness, and echoes of the prodigal son story from the book of Luke. The ending is genuinely uplifting.
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0: 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Here is Matthew West with his song.

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1: 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That's Matthew West with his latest called Good here on 20, the Countdown Magazine. Well, what did you think of the countdown? I mean, was that a surprise to you, or were you expecting him to be back in that top spot? You're going to have to tune in next weekend and see if he can do it again, or if someone new has slipped in there. You just never know what can happen from week to week. 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Well, I can't wait to do it again next time. I'll talk to you then.
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15: 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I'm your host, Kurt Wallace. I hope you're having a great Memorial Day weekend. Joshua declared the Lord's strength in times of hardship when he said, "Have I not commanded you? Be strong and courageous. Do not be frightened and do not be dismayed, for the Lord your God is with you wherever you go." On this weekend show, Blanca is here to tell us about something that she feels God has been speaking to her about. Lloyd Nix is here to share the story behind a brand new song called A Little More. Jamie McDonald brings us her testimony this weekend. And Mercy Me is here to reflect on leading people in worship. Rachel James has the latest in Christian music news. And we'll hear a future hit from Lloyd Nix and another brand new song from the group Lost and Found. It's going to be a great show, and we're glad you're listening this weekend. As we kick things off with a debut song on the countdown this weekend, it's Chandler Moore and his song, God, I'm Just Grateful.
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1: Chandler Moore joins the countdown at number 20 with God, I'm Just Grateful, here on the Weekend Top 20 Countdown. Next up, it's Blanca. And when we sat down to talk with her, Blanca shared with us some thoughts that God has been laying on her heart lately. Here's what she said.
2: God has been speaking to me most about gratefulness. I think worship is, it's a lifestyle, but it's also a mindset. And when you're able to get your mindset there, like having a thankful and grateful heart can change so much. When I feel anxious, when I feel worried, when I feel doubtful or fearful, it's like your mind can go so many places. But the Lord's just been really trying to ground me and say, like, be grateful, be thankful for what you have, seeing the flip side of it all, you know, in the midst of the craziness, trying to just set my mind right. And so that's been the biggest thing that I think he is how to be thankful and grateful, even in the little things that happen on the day-to-day basis.
1: Reminding us to be aware of our blessings and embrace the mindset of gratitude. That is the lovely Blanca. And speaking of Blanca, she's joined by Ryan Ellis this weekend for her song called I'm Yours.
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0: The number 19 song on the weekend top 20 countdown is from Blanca and Ryan Ellis. That's called I'm Yours, here on the weekend top 20 countdown. Now it's back to the countdown with Carly Ann Taylor and her song, Why Should I Worry?
1: Number 18.

0: 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From Carly Ann Taylor is the number 18 song here on the Weekend Top 20 Countdown. On last week's countdown, Mercy Me stepped into the number 3 spot with Make It Well.
1: So I can sing it is well with my soul.
0: It is well. Phil Wickham had the number 2 song, Homesick for Heaven.

0: Peter Burton, where would I be? Will he make it 3 weeks in a row at number one? Well, come on. You know you got to stay with us, right? And find out here on the weekend Top 20 Countdown. We're coming up. 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
0: 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I'm Kurt Wallace. Happy Memorial Day weekend. And we're right back into the countdown with Pat Barrett and his song, I've Got a Fire.
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0: Now, let's take a look at a song that we think may be a future hit someday here on the Countdown. This weekend, it's a brand new song from Lloyd Nix. The song is called A Little More. And this week, Lloyd sat down with us to share the story behind that song.
2: So the song A Little More is actually a prayer. I think as Christians, sometimes when we come to God, we think we have to clean it up. But I think God wants our honesty. He knows us already. He knows the very best and the very worst of who we are. So there's no need to clean it up. We can bring our shortcomings, we can bring our failures to the cross. And here's the thing. The more time we spend with God, the more we begin to look and act like Him. So trust the process. Embrace the messiness that life has to bring. But the God we serve desires to walk with us through it all.
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0: 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That's called A Little More. 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

0: Zach Williams and Wait For Me, the number 16 song on the weekend Top 20 Countdown. Okay, still to come here on the countdown, it's the top 15 songs in the country. Jamie McDonald is here to share her testimony with us. I can't wait to hear that. And Rachel James has the latest in Christian music news, too. When we return to more of the weekend Top 20 Countdown. Stay with us.
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0: Thank you so much for joining us here on The Weekend Top 20 Countdown. I hope you're having a great holiday weekend. In 2 Samuel 22, the writer says,

0: The Lord is my rock and my fortress and my deliverer, my God, my rock, in whom I take refuge, my shield and the horn of my salvation, my stronghold and my refuge, my Savior. You saved me from violence. I call upon the Lord, who is worthy to be praised, and I am saved from my enemies. 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And just like that, we're back to the countdown with Josiah Queen and his song Demons.
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0: Demons with a small D, by the way, from Josiah Queen is the number 15 song on the weekend Top 20 Countdown. 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And we got a message this week from Kathy Nemeth Ermiger, who sent us a note in response to our poll question, what's your favorite Mother's Day present to give or to receive? 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That is an ideal thing for a mom, I'm sure. Thank you, Kathy, for posting that. 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
1: I would just be reminded of what God said to me as a young girl, and I would hear just the Holy Spirit say, this isn't the end of your story. Got a plan for your life, and, you know, this is not it. And I just, like, started listening to that voice and just like, okay, God, like, if you really could get me out of this lifestyle, like, what would that look like? Because I had burned every other bridge. I didn't have anywhere to go. And I began to, like, read my Bible in the mornings secretly. I'd wake up and read the Word, and I got invited to church one Sunday, and the pastor just said everything, just, like, called out everything that was going on in my world. It's just, like, so God to whatever message he gave that pastor that day was, like, specifically for me. I know it was. And I was like, whoa, this is real. Like, God is real, and he's really talking to me. And so I just got more and more curious about that voice and that lifestyle. And I ended up, in order to get out of that situation, I ended up in a rescue mission shelter because I really had nowhere to go. And I just knew I had to get out of there immediately. And so I ended up in a rescue mission. And then from there, I ended up living with a friend and kind of got out of that lifestyle, and then slowly but surely just started attending churches, and I got right into mission work.
0: Jamie McDonald telling us how God helped turn her life around during a very trying time. Jamie, I'm sure, is very thankful for that. We are too. And speaking of Jamie, she's back on the countdown with her song, Ain't No Way.
2: Number 14.

0: The number 14 song this week is from Jamie McDonald. 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
0: Rachel James is here with that.
2: Toby Mac, Chris Tomlin, and Third Day are going on tour together this fall. And if that sentence doesn't get you excited, I don't know what will. This has genuinely never happened before. Three of the most influential artists in Christian music history all on one stage for a limited run of just 12 dates this November. We're talking about a combined legacy that includes over 55 number one singles, multiple Grammy Awards, and decades of songs that have shaped the genre. And here's what makes it even more interesting. All three acts will be rotating closing sets each night. So the show is a little different every single time. No opener, no filler, just three headliners trading off all night long. Toby Mac said it best. It'll be a night diverse in musical styles, but woven together in heart and soul. Chris Tomlin called it transformational, and Third Day called it historic. Really, all three of them are right. Tickets for the tour are on sale now. I'm Rachel James with Music News.
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0: 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Rescue Me is the number 13 song on the weekend Top 20 Countdown. I'm Kurt Wallace. Coming up, we got the top 12 songs in the country, and we'll find out the results of last week's online poll, too. 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
0: Welcome back, friends, to the Weekend Top 20 Countdown. I'm your host, Kurt Wallace. And as we enjoy Memorial Day weekend together, all of us here at the Weekend Top 20 Countdown want to pause and say thank you to the brave men and women who have served and continue to serve our country. Memorial Day especially reminds us of those who gave their lives protecting the freedoms that we enjoy every single day. Their sacrifice, their courage, and dedication will never be forgotten. We honor them today. We remember them, and we're deeply grateful. From all of us here at the Weekend Top 20 Countdown, we hope you have a fun, safe, and meaningful Memorial Day weekend. Now we're back to the countdown with CeCe Winans and Worthy of It All.
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0: worthy of it all. 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Hey, don't forget, each week we conduct an informal poll on our website. And when we asked you last time what your favorite Mother's Day present was to give or to receive, 6% of you answered flowers. 44% replied dinner, and a huge 50% loved quality time most of all. Now on this week's poll, we'd like to know this. What are you doing this weekend for Memorial Day? Are you attending a Memorial Day ceremony or event? Traveling? Maybe doing a cookout? Going to the lake? Or I got no plans? Let us know what you're doing this Memorial Day weekend at WeekendTop20Countdown.com. All right, now we're back to the countdown with Alleluia. This is Elevation Worship with Chandler Moore and Chris Brown.
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0: Hallelujah comes in at number 11. That's Elevation Worship, Chandler Moore and Chris Brown on the Weekend Top 20 Countdown. And you know, music has this sneaky way of attaching itself to moments in our lives, doesn't it? One song can remind you of summer camp, maybe a first date, a hard season in life, or that time you dramatically stared out the car window pretending that you were in a music video. 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That's 888-295 and the word show. I'm Kurt Wallace, and you are listening to the Weekend Top 20 Countdown. Thank you very much for doing that. Coming up, we got your top 10 songs on our way to the number one song in the country. And Rachel James is back with more Christian music news when we return to more of the Weekend Top 20 Countdown.
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0: Hey, thanks for including the Weekend Top 20 Countdown as a part of your Memorial Day activities. I'm your host, Kurt Wallace. Psalm 27:3 says, "Though a host encamped against me, my heart shall not fear. Though war arise against me, yet will I be confident." Each week, the Weekend Top 20 Countdown is heard on some great radio stations all over North America, like our friends at The Bridge in Milford, Delaware, the home of Denise Harper and Chris Scotland in the morning. Rodney Bayless, too, in the midday, by the way. And on 94.1 KXOJ in Tulsa, Oklahoma, the home of Kevin Davis in the afternoon. We're glad you guys are a part of the Weekend Top 20 family. Thank you so much. And we're ready to kick off the top 10 this weekend with For King and Country and Taylor Hill. This is World on Fire.
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0: down a few notches to number 10 this weekend. 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I'm Kurt Wallace, and you know, Memorial Day weekend really does feel like the official starting line for summer, doesn't it? The grills are firing up, the kids are running through sprinklers, coolers are packed for the lake, families loading up the car saying, okay, does everybody have everything? Right before turning around 3 minutes later because somebody forgot something, right? And honestly, some of the best summer memories come from the unexpected stuff, don't they? Like for me, the summer after sixth grade when I broke my right arm, which as a kid felt like the end of civilization. I'm thinking, okay, well, there goes my summer. I was a big baseball player. I couldn't play baseball. No bike ramps. No baseball. No basketball. No cannonballs into the pool without looking ridiculous. But somehow that broken arm forced me to learn to be left-handed in basketball. And I got really good at doing left-handed layups. And weirdly enough, that actually ended up helping me be a starter on my 7th and 8th grade basketball team because I could shoot left-handed. So apparently, sometimes life has a way of saying, here's a setback, and somehow that turns into a skill. That's summer though, right? Adventures, surprises, stories you'll laugh about years later. Well, wherever this Memorial Day weekend finds you, maybe on a road trip, grilling some backyard burgers, family time, or just soaking up the sunshine, we hope it's a great start to your summer, and don't forget the reason we're able to celebrate because of the sacrifices made by those men and women who paid the ultimate sacrifice for our country. There is no way we can forget them. Now, back to the weekend top 20 countdown. With Katie Nicole and her song, Have Your Way.
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2: Switchfoot is back with a brand new single. And if you're a fan of the band, this one is going to feel familiar in the best possible way. The song is called Absolution, and it's off their upcoming album Forever Now, due out June 26th. Lead vocalist John Foreman said he wrote it while wrestling with some pretty heavy questions about regret, about making amends, about whether we can really come to terms with the parts of ourselves we'd rather keep buried. Heavy stuff, but wrapped in the kind of upbeat, catchy melody that Switchfoot does better than just about anyone. The album itself is their 14th studio record, and it's built around a pretty compelling concept: the emotional experience of a person's final day on Earth and the questions that might come up with it. Their first single from the project, Wake Up Mr. Crow, came out back in March. Alongside the new music, Switchfoot just announced the Forever Now tour happening this fall. 38 cities with special guest Amberlin. Tickets are on sale now at switchfoot.com.
0: 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And we're right back to the countdown with Andrew Rip and his song, I'd Do It Again.
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0: 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I'm your host, Kurt Wallace. 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
0: Now, let's take a look at another song that we think may be a future hit someday here on the countdown. 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
4: 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I hope you're having a great weekend as we celebrate Memorial Day. And John 15:13 provides us with the defining scripture for Memorial Day. 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

0: 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It is Blessing Offer at number 5 on the weekend Top 20 Countdown. 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
1: Good from Matthew West lands in the number 4 spot on the weekend top 20 countdown. 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How many photos are currently sitting in your phone camera right now? 100? Maybe 1,000? Maybe somewhere around, I should probably clean this out someday. 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Well, our next group started out as a praise and worship band, and they haven't steered very far from that path ever since. Even though Mercy Me has gained a certain level of stardom and their songs lean to a more upbeat tempo these days, the band still considers themselves to be a worship band. Listen to Bart Millard here, the lead singer of Mercy Me, talking about their desire to help lead their audience into worship.
2: Yeah, I mean, any time that we're able to step away from the microphone and hear the crowd sing is probably the thing we look forward to the most. And you know, we've certainly, there are certain parts of the night we know that's kind of coming, and we just try to set it up each evening to where people have no excuse for not singing, whether it's not, they don't know the song or whatever, but just singing music that they'll hopefully know. And it's just discerning what crowd you're with, whether it's with a, you know, an old Southern Baptist church or a, you know, or a youth conference or whatever, just kind of discerning what, you know, what they'll be able to connect with. But anytime we can get it a step away from the mic, and there's just so much power in the body of Christ singing as one voice that I know we're not the only ones that feel it. And it's just, you know, that's probably what got me to become a worship leader in the first place, is the first time I ever heard a crowd singing, being in the crowd when I was a kid. And I've never really strayed from it. It's some of my favorite moments to this day.
1: Obviously, the band Mercy Me looks forward to the point in each concert where the crowd takes over and starts singing worship songs. That's awesome. And speaking of Mercy Me, you can sing along to this one. It's Make It Well.
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0: 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Mercy Me has the number 3 song on the weekend Top 20 Countdown. Okay, stay with us here on the countdown. 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
7: Michael, the stunning 2026 musical drama, takes us inside the extraordinary and deeply complicated life of Michael Jackson, the King of Pop. Beginning in 1968 with the raw, electrifying early performances of the Jackson 5, the film traces the seismic journey from those local Chicago gigs to 5 consecutive number one hits with Motown and beyond. But success never shielded Michael from his father's iron fist. We watch a young genius retreat into childlike fantasy and exotic animals, not as eccentricity, but as survival. 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The performances, musical, vocal, physical, are absolutely electrifying. It does, however, sidestep the more controversial allegations surrounding Jackson entirely. Some foul language features throughout. Movie Guide advises caution for older children.
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0: Welcome back. I'm Kurt Wallace. This is the Weekend Top 20 Countdown. Thanks so much for listening. And this Memorial Day weekend, all of us here at the Countdown, we'd like to express our heartfelt appreciation to the men and women of our military, past and present, who have faithfully served our nation. We especially remember those who paid the ultimate sacrifice so future generations, like the one we're living right now, could live in freedom and hope. It was their courage and commitment that helped shape the country that we call home, and their legacy continues to inspire us each and every day. Thank you so much for your service, your sacrifice, and your dedication. And we wish you and your family a safe, peaceful, and meaningful Memorial Day weekend. Now it's back to the Countdown. We have two songs to go. And at number two, it's Phil Wickham and Homesick for Heaven.
1: Number two.

0: At number two again this weekend, it's Phil Wickham, Homesick for Heaven, on the weekend Top 20 Countdown. And before we hear the number one song in the country, we'll turn back to our Facebook page where listener Lisa Johnson sent us a note in response to our poll question, what's your favorite Mother's Day present to give or to receive? And Lisa said, quality time. My kids are grown, but Mother's Day weekend, we plant my flowers in my garden. I enjoy going to the greenhouse and picking out flowers with them. Can I say ditto to you, Lisa, about my wife, Amy? She loves doing that, too, on Mother's Day. We appreciate you reaching out to us. We're glad you're one of our friends on Facebook. Happy Mother's Day, by the way. And if you'd like to be our friend, just like Mama, Lisa, and more than 15,000 other listeners, just go to Facebook.com/WeekendTop20Countdown or look for the Facebook link on our website, which is WeekendTop20Countdown.com. Okay, now we're up to the number one song in the country, and it's been number one now for three consecutive weeks. This is Peter Burden, and Where Would I Be?
1: Number one.

0: 3 weeks running, that song right there from Peter Burton has been the number one song in the country. It's Where Would I Be on the Weekend Top 20 Countdown. Congratulations, Peter. And there you have it, the 20 songs at the top of your playlist. 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The Weekend Top 20 Countdown is produced by Jason Burrows. Our executive producers are Ken Farley and Brandon Rabar. The show is written by Wes Shadler and Katie Hansconnect. And Rachel James is always here with the latest in Christian music news. Next week, we'll do it all again. And I hope you'll join us as we count down the top 20 Christian songs in America. Until then, from the Wallace household, I'm Kurt Wallace, encouraging you maybe to seek out somebody who serves our military or a family that's had someone serve in the past on this Memorial Day weekend. Let's honor them because they deserve it. God bless you, and we'll talk to you next week.
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5: With SRN News, I'm Rich Thomason in Washington. President Trump is skewering critics of a proposed deal to end the standoff with Iran. Taking to social media, the president writes that fault finders don't know what they're talking about. There have been conflicting accounts of what has been agreed to. Correspondent Joe Fetterman in Jerusalem says that right now, nothing has been set in stone.
6: The officials say they expect a general series of understandings to be reached relatively quickly, with final details to be negotiated in the coming 30 or 60 days.
5: Iran has reportedly agreed to give up its stockpile of highly enriched uranium and to reopen the Strait of Hormuz. In return, the U.S. ends its blockade of Iranian ports and will lift some sanctions. And America's top diplomat is chiming in.
7: Secretary of State Marco Rubio, while in India Sunday, said that significant progress, although not final progress, has been made in the negotiations, and that the world would no longer need to fear Iran getting a nuclear weapon. Rubio did not elaborate. Iran's embassy in India responded to Rubio on social media, saying that Tehran has an inalienable right to nuclear technology. Iran has always said that its nuclear program is peaceful. I'm Donna Warder.
5: The risk of a catastrophic explosion is keeping tens of thousands of people away from their homes in Orange County, California. The threat is posed by an overheating tank. It holds thousands of gallons of chemicals. A crack has opened up in the tank, but officials say that's good because it will relieve pressure that's been building up inside. Gunfire near the White House over the weekend. Trump officials say it's additional proof of the need for the $1 billion in security upgrades proposed by the president relating to his privately funded ballroom project. Secret Service agents shot and killed the suspect, who they say had opened fire at a security checkpoint just off the White House grounds. Wall Street closed today in observance of Memorial Day. This is SRN News. Americans weigh in on government and religion.
8: According to the latest poll from the Pew Research Center, 43% of the general population thinks Washington should seek to promote Christian values in the country, versus 38% who say no. 57% of white evangelicals want the government to promote Christian values, as do 55% of white Catholics and 51% of white mainline Protestants. The survey also finds that even 13% of atheists want to see Christian values promoted. Michael Harrington reporting.
5: Warsaw has registered its first gay marriage, implementing court rulings that require Poland to recognize same-sex unions registered abroad. Last fall, the European Union's highest court ordered the country to recognize same-sex marriages that were entered into in other EU countries, even if Polish law does not currently permit them. In March, Poland's Supreme Administrative Court cited that ruling in ordering authorities to recognize marriage in Germany of two Polish men. This is SRN News. A historic finish punctuated the greatest spectacle in racing at the Brickyard.
9: Felix Rosenquist swung to the outside of David Malukas, then found a way past the Team Penske driver to win the closest Indianapolis 500 in history by a margin of 23 thousandths of a second. Malukas looked like he was in position to win when he passed race leader Marcus Armstrong off the final restart with one lap to go. Rosenquist had just enough power to pull away from Armstrong and snake behind Malukas before making the decisive pass in the final 50 feet. The closest previous finish came in 1992 when Al Unser Jr. beat Scott Goodyear across the yard of bricks by 43 thousandths of a second. I'm Geffen Coolball.
5: And NASCAR has honored the late Kyle Busch at the Coca-Cola 600 at Charlotte Motor Speedway. A NASCAR CEO standing with Busch's widow and children to offer support. More details at srnnews.com.
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1: A billionaire has asked this question in Forbes magazine. If you could go back in time and give yourself a word of advice, what would it be? And his response was, I'd say, hey, self, when you get to the top of the mountain, there's nothing up there.
2: This is Focus on the Family Minute. And as an aspiring Navy SEAL, Chad Williams saw the downside of success.
1: 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But now that I've arrived and I realize I'm still just the same person, well, where do you go from there?
2: True fulfillment in life can only be found in Christ. 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
3: Plenty of sunshine on your Memorial Day. Here's your Angel Mighty 5 Weather Service forecast, courtesy of the Heartland Christian Association and KHCA. 89 today, 59 tonight. Partly cloudy Tuesday, 87 with a 59 low. 85 partly cloudy Wednesday. Rain back in the forecast Thursday. That's your weather, courtesy of the Heartland Christian Association and Angel 95 FM.

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1: It takes courage to live a life of freedom when you're surrounded by legalism. Hi, I'm Chuck Swindoll. Legalism constrains and it restrains. It hinders and hurts and it keeps score and it finds fault. There's no room for that kind of stuff in the Christian life. That's not what Christ's death was all about. Instead, the cross was about freedom and grace. We need to pray for one another that those will be the hallmarks of our faith. Because with freedom and grace as our companions, there is no limit to what God can do through us. No limit.
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3: 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They've been training Christian leaders since 1927.

eloquence and angelic ecstasy, but don't love, I'm nothing but the creaking of a rusty gate. If I speak God's word with power, revealing all of his mysteries and making everything as plain as day, and if I have faith to say to a mountain, jump, and it jumps, but I don't love, I'm nothing. If I give all I own to the poor, or even go to the stake to be burned as a martyr, but I don't love, I've gotten nowhere. So, no matter what I say, no matter what I believe, no matter what I do, I'm bankrupt without love.

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1: 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June 3rd, Holland will be at the Truman, 601 East Truman Road in Kansas City, Missouri. 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
2: Plenty of sunshine on your Memorial Day. Here's your Angel 95 Weather Service forecast, courtesy of the Heartland Christian Association and KHCA. 89 today, 59 tonight. Partly cloudy Tuesday, 87 with a 59 low. 85 partly cloudy Wednesday. Rain back in the forecast Thursday. That's your weather, courtesy of the Heartland Christian Association and Angel 95 FM.

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the best in modern worship music from churches and worship leaders around the world. I'm Andy Christman. Welcome to worship. I'm excited to have the next 2 hours with you as we lift our voices and sing as we give our great God the praise that He deserves. So let's keep it going now for music from the Belonging Co. This is Worship.

We love singing that one at our church. That's Circuit Rider with No One Like the Lord. I'm Andy Christman. Thanks for joining me today for worship. If you'd like to see a list of all the songs I'm playing on today's show, you can find that list right now at andychristman.com. While you're there, make sure to check out my podcast and all the other things I'm doing beyond the radio show. Hey, don't go away. More great songs of worship are coming up right now.

0: Hey everybody, Pastor Dave right here at Brothers Coffee at the Edge. Hope you're all doing good. Hey, we are coming into springtime and we love this weather and we love to serve you your favorite drinks. Just a reminder, we're open Monday through Thursday, 6 a.m. to 3 p.m. on Friday till 2 p.m. Come by and get your favorite drink, your favorite conversation, and maybe even a hug from me, because I know sometimes that's all you need. Again, we're right here at 1960 Kimball Avenue at the Edge. I hope to see you soon.
1: 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We believe in sharing Christ's love in service of our community.

That's music from Matt Redman with Praise to the Most High. I'm Andy Christman. This is worship. Psalm 113 says, praise the Lord. Praise you, his servants. Praise the name of the Lord. Let the name of the Lord be praised, both now and forevermore. From the rising of the sun to the place where it sets, the name of the Lord is to be praised. The Lord is exalted over all the nations, his glory above the heavens. Who is like the Lord our God? Well, let's sing about the mystery of the greatness of God with music now from the Worship Circle and Laura Story. This is Worship.

I was scrolling through social media this week, and I came across a video of the newest American Idol winner singing that Chris Tomlin tune, At the Cross, Love Ran Red. I'm Andy Christman. Thanks for joining me today for worship. I'm excited about what God is doing all over the world, and I just want to continue to sing and proclaim His name to whoever will hear it. Will you join me? Come on, let's continue to sing. Let's continue to worship.

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2: A teenager vanished 3 years ago. No answers, no closure, just silence. Until now. In episode 2 of Sugar Creek Amish Mysteries on Up TV, Cheryl Cooper is pulled into a chilling cold case, the mysterious disappearance of a young Amish boy named Mark, when his cousin Lydia receives an anonymous text claiming to know exactly where Mark is. Cheryl does what she does best. She starts digging. Her only clues? A bloody shirt, an abandoned car, and a story that simply doesn't add up. With a sharp young policewoman and a trusted new Amish friend by her side, Cheryl peels back layer after layer of a secret that an entire community has carried for 3 years. And what she ultimately uncovers is nothing short of redemptive. This episode carries a beautifully woven Christian worldview, anchored in God's provision and grace, the power of forgiveness, and echoes of the prodigal son story from the book of Luke. The ending is genuinely uplifting.
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the best in modern worship music from churches and worship leaders around the world. I'm Andy Christman. This is Worship. I would love to hear from you this week. You can find me on Face, X, Instagram, YouTube, and at my website, andychristman.com. I love singing this next song by Jeremy Riddle. It's called We Crown You, and this is Worship.

I love this passage in Revelation chapter 4 that says, day and night they never stop saying, "Holy, holy, holy is the Lord God Almighty, who was and is to come." And they lay their crowns before the throne and say, "You are worthy, our Lord and God, to receive glory and honor and power. For you created all things, and by your will they were created and have their being." Oh, Father, help us to just continue to worship you in your glory and splendor. There is no one like you, and we give you all of our praise in Jesus' name. Everyone says, amen. Let's continue to sing and make music to the only one who's worthy. I'm Andy Christman, and this is Worship.